0: 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This is a real tax credit that helps businesses that were affected by the pandemic, but scammers are telling people they qualify when they don't. The scammer takes a fee and your personal information. If you're not eligible for the credit, getting conned by this could cost you a lot. The IRS doesn't want that to happen to you, so check the official information at irs.gov/ERC.
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0: And that's the first song that we ever recorded, too. 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

0: 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Key Magazine and The Obsidian are magazines that print once a semester. 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
2: Hello, this is Ted Hazelman, Superintendent of Bowling Green City Schools. Did you know? Of the 230 graduates of the Bowling Green High School class of 2025, 75 received academic honors diplomas, 6 received a STEM honors diploma, 1 received a Fine Arts Honors Diploma, and 2 received a Career Tech Honors Diploma. Over half of BGHS Class of 2025 had over a 3.5 GPA. 90 students were members of the National Honor Society, and 3 were members of the National Technical Honor Society. This has been your Bowling Green City Schools Quality Profile Moment. To learn more about Bowling Green City Schools, please visit our website, sign up for our e-newsletter, and follow us on Facebook, X, and YouTube.
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0: Now I better love you and I wanna hold you tight. Early Tuesday, Wednesday, Thursday, Friday, Saturday night. On the bed, Paul, father. Now oh, there's a dollar and a dime is a dime. Ding another chord, buddy, I haven't got the time. On the bed, Paul, father. Night.
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That's the name of the game in each generation. They play the same. 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
1: 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Bowling Green City Schools earned a 4.5 out of 5 stars on the Ohio School Report Card rating for the second straight year. We also received a State Momentum Award for Student Growth, one of only 7 school districts statewide who was recognized for that award. This has been your Bowling Green City Schools Quality Profile Moment. To learn more about Bowling Green City Schools, please visit our website, sign up for our e-newsletter, and follow us on Facebook, X, and YouTube.
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1: And welcome everyone to the morning show here on 88.1 WBGU-FM, Bowling Green, Ohio. So happy to have you aboard inside the Michael and Sarah Colleen Center on the campus of Bowling Green State University and at the Dave Horger Media and Production Studios, as we are every Monday through Friday. I'm not Clint Corp, though. I am not the full-time host of the show. I'm Kevin Peel filling in this week, and so thankful to be back to help out. Of course, Clint is gone, at least just for a couple days, to enjoy the 4th of July holiday and whatnot, and spending much-needed time with family. So we are happy to step in and continue the ship here. Keep the seat warm for Clint, and it will be another very busy week, of course, here on the program with all the lead up to the 4th of July coming. So many events coming up here in Bowling Green to look out for. So we're going to be reminding you of all of that up and coming, and we're looking forward to doing that for you here as well. News, sports, as well as birthdays, anniversaries, you name it, we will have it for you here on the program. And we'll start with some news here in just a little bit. We do want to give you a reminder of some of the excellent underwriters that we have here on our program. And you already heard from K. Hovnanian Homes, as well as Beckett's Burger Bar, Ben's, Big B Coffee, sponsors our news and weather in the 7 a.m. hour, and much more. BG Manor, BG Vision Center, Call Canyon, Easy Street Cafe. We hear from Tim and Artie on Thursdays right around 7:30, 7:45, right at that time frame. And we will hear from them as well coming up this week. Deck Hanneman Funeral Homes, Elite Collegiate Apparel, who helps sponsor our sports, as well as the Wood County Hospital. Stan Kordaki is going to be on the program as he normally is, although I heard he was not here last week. So we will have him on. We're looking forward to having him on here this week. Gerhardt Plumbing, Glass City Federal, Intech IT Solutions, Juniper Brewing, The District, NWWSD, Ohio Logistics, State Bank, Thayer Chevy, Toyota, Waddington Jewelers, who of course sponsors those birthdays and anniversaries. We'll be getting those in a couple times here today as well. WLI Downtown Farmers Market, which we have our Wednesday call-in right around 7:40. We'll have that as well coming up this week. Wood County Board of Developmental Disabilities, Woodhaven Healthcare, Legacy Farmers Cooperative, and the Veterans Service Office, who of course sponsors our sign-on here, and the National Anthem that we just played for you. So Legacy Farmers Cooperative, we will hear from them daily as we do as part of the Ohio AgNet, and sponsoring all of that for us. We get that 6 minute or so agriculture report for you, which with how busy the schedule is in spots this week, might be a tad later than that normal 7:50 or so log on time. So we'll keep it moving for you as quick as possible, but so much to get to this week, and we are looking forward to it as well. We will let you know who our guests are going to be. We start early with our first guests here right around 6:30, and that's going to be our sports segment here, definitely for the 6:30 hour or so. But Todd Walker, the voice of the Bowling Green Falcons, checking in. I don't know if you've been seeing some of the countdowns from BGSU, but we're under 70 days until that football game here against Tarleton State on September 5th. So just incredible how quickly that is coming up. He's going to join us around 6:30 a.m. Stan Kordaki will join us right around 7:30. Of course, from the Wood County Hospital. We'll get an update from him on how everything's going, and lots to talk about there. Piper Nelson, the Cocoons Prevention Educator, and Caitlin Majeski, a Community Outreach Coordinator from the Health Commissioner's Office, joining us in studio around 8:15 as well today. We'll mix in some music as well here and there for you. But of course, one of the main things that we need to discuss to start is the heat. It is going to be a problem here. Heat advisories are up and expected to start about noon today. Right now, 67 degrees here in Bowling Green. That high temperature may get up to 91 today for a high. And it is quite humid. I know even the windshield was battling it driving in from just over the border in Michigan. We may even see a little bit of a shower. There's one creeping in from the west. Not anything super lengthy, but just a little shower. Looks like it's going to drift in here within the next hour. So you might get some light sprinkles as you head out the door today. But again, after that shower, the heat is really going to build. That's a good place to start our news here for the day, because heat advisories are in effect throughout the area, and at least upon initial expectations, when you look in other counties such as Erie, Huron, Ottawa, Sandusky, Seneca, and Wyandotte, some surrounding counties, heat index values up to 104 or so expected from noon Tuesday to 8 p.m. Thursday. Hot temperatures, high humidity, certainly a concern for potentially causing heat illnesses. But even in counties like ours, Wood or Lucas or Hancock, could be just a little bit higher with those heat indices up over 105. From noon Monday to 8 p.m. Thursday, the heat advisory is in effect here for our area. So watch out, take it easy when you go outside today, especially if you have to be outside for any length of time. That is something you're going to want to take it a bit easy when you can. And I guess if you're wanting some relief, enjoy this brief shower that we're going to get here in just a little bit. Want to get into our news and notes today. What a weekend it was here in Bowling Green. There was plenty of food, games, and live music to go around at Firefly Nights in downtown Bowling Green on Friday evening. I come rushing from work to try and get some materials for the show this week and get to another gig Friday evening. Somewhat made the mistake of trying to come late in the afternoon Friday to grab those materials with a couple roads being shut down, but we made it in and out there. Of course, many festival goers stopping to paint tiles that will become part of the larger mosaic mural made possible by the Bowling Green Community Foundation. Vendors offering a variety of goods, including stained glass, 3D prints, plants, and food. Kids Zone also featured trampolines with harnesses, large-scale inflatable bowling, and face painting. Downtown businesses also were joining the fun by offering special items on sales and sales as well. Of course, if you didn't make it this past Friday, it will return on July 24th, leading up to, of course, a lot of other events. It just stays busy throughout the summer here in Bowling Green, but of course, as you get towards that July 24th time frame, you start to talk about the Wood County Fair, which Clint will be broadcasting from again this year, August 3rd through the 7th. So I'll be hanging out back here in the studio to help Clint make sure those guests are featured in the Wood County Fair once again. We're looking forward to doing that. And of course, you barely blink your eyes and then the tractor pulls are here August 20th and 21st. So this is just part of what is always a slammed schedule here in Wood County. Lots of fun things to come. And of course, for Firefly Nights, it will be returning July 24th. Also on Saturday, the annual rally, a BG Pride, took place. It was organized by BGO Pride Association. BG Pride started 5 years ago, and that time only drew about 75 attendees. But this year, the rally drew over 2,000 attendees. BGO President Jordan Musgrave said during his welcoming speech that he was so happy to see the love and support for the community. Mayor Mike Osbacher as well was able to chime in as part of his opening proclamation that Bowling Green has a long history of inclusiveness and being welcoming and is fortunate to be a diverse community. Both these events, of course, were part, that being Firefly Nights and BG Pride, part of a beautiful and busy weekend downtown here in Bowling Green. So we hope you got out to one of those events and enjoyed the weather before, of course, it gets really hot this week. Want to give you some road reminders as well on the program here this morning. Interstate 475 southbound between US Route 24 and State Route 25 was closed again from Friday night through the weekend to continue resurfacing and pavement work. Now, the good news is that is reopening, well, just within the last 15 minutes or so. Southbound 475 was closed throughout the weekend beginning at 8 p.m. and just reopened. Traffic was detoured using I-475 northbound to Interstate 75. This is the fourth and final installment in a series of full closures for southbound I-475 for pavement joint repair and paving that have occurred over multiple weekends, which began last month. The southbound and eastbound on-ramps from State Route 25 and Dixie Highway to I-75 north and south did remain open this weekend. The following ramps also just reopening here. Southbound 475 on ramp from Dussel Drive to and Salisbury Road. Southbound 475, I-475 on ramp from 20A, the new one, and of course the on ramp from US 24. Message boards are posted south of each interchange throughout the I-475 US 23 corridor, and that was just to inform drivers of the event. A full weekend closure for bridge repairs on Salisbury Road and Dussel Drive over 475 will be scheduled as part of the project contract, dates to be determined, and they won't overlap the interstate closures. Of course, full closures of I-475 northbound will occur once a bridge on State Route 795 over I-75 reopens in July. That date not exactly hammered out just yet. The repairs are part of a project that is resurfacing Interstate 75 and 475 near the Perrysburg Interchange in Wood County and Interstate 475 from Interstate 75 to the Maumee River. Repairs are necessary maintenance until a proposed project on I-475 through Perrysburg does take place, which it would widen 475 from I-75 in Wood County to US Route 24. 2-3 lanes, widen and reconstruct the bridges over the CSX Railroad, Fort Meigs Road, and the Maumee River, reconstruct the 75, 475, and 475 US 24 interchanges, and just entirely kind of realign the I-475 State Route 25 interchange. However, that project is not yet funded. The earliest that project could occur is 2032, hence why these repairs that are going on right now are so essential. And of course, did let you know that State Route 795 over I-75 between 75 northbound and the southbound ramp still closed for the bridge deck replacement. They're saying through mid-July, but again, no definite date done on that. There's a westbound detour taking northbound 75 to Buck Road to southbound I-75 to 795 to get back around, or the eastbound detour is southbound I-75 to Fremont Pike to northbound 75 and 795. So there's a lot going on in terms of construction right now. Of course, State Route 795 between White Road and the closed bridge will also experience lane restrictions for resurfacing through the end of this month, so hoping to see some reopening there in the coming days. And also, southbound I-75 may experience nightly lane restrictions for the installation of false decking under the 795 overpass, and that's overnights from 8 p.m. to 5 a.m. Some nights may require either a single lane or double lane closure and may alternate from left side to right side closures depending on progress. When down to one lane, the shoulder will still be open, 23-foot minimum width available. So if you're driving in that area, particularly southbound 75 right now, a lot to look out for with that closure on 795 while they're rebuilding that bridge. And, of course, good to have 475 South reopened as well to help traffic going, over in this direction towards Bowling Green from Toledo. Did want to give you an update on the Slippery Elm Trail repaving project from the Wood County Park District. As of Friday, the paving crew was moving south and approaching Bays Road, meaning the entire span from Sandridge Road to their current location has been paved. Road closed signs are in place at all intersections. Park users can utilize other sections of the trail that aren't currently closed. Those road closed signs will remain in place until paving, grading, and application of pavement markings at each intersection is completed. For anyone using the trail, do exercise some caution at intersections and be mindful of the pavement edge, which is currently 1.5 inches taller, so there's a small drop-off currently present. Memorial benches have been removed as a safety measure, at least for now, during the repaving process. Contractor on the job is scheduled to have two paving crews working today and hopes to have the job completed as early as Tuesday. So that would certainly be good news for us. Did want to get you a couple news and notes just over in Lucas County. Two people yesterday suffered life-threatening injuries in a rollover crash during a police chase in Toledo. Crash happened on Douglas Road near the I-475 overpass. That was just after 3 p.m. Toledo police said a 59-year-old man was leading officers on a chase northbound on Douglas at the I-475 overpass. He was wanted on a felony warrant. Police say the man, who had another person in the vehicle with him at the time, didn't stop at a red light and was hit by a driver in a Dodge Ram. The Saturn SUV that the wanted gentleman was driving went into oncoming lanes of traffic and rolled over. This gentleman, the wanted man, the 59-year-old man, and his passenger were hospitalized with life-threatening injuries. Court records showing this man was charged with failure to comply yesterday, and the Toledo Municipal Court listed an open warrant on a strangulation charge that was dating back from May of this year. Also, a couple shootings, unfortunately, in Toledo over the weekend. One of them of particular note, an 18-year-old has died from her injuries following a shooting on Friday night. Toledo police broke the news on Saturday. Tariana Hood was shot at a home on the 300 block of Burger Street around 8:30 p.m. She was taken to a local hospital where she later died, according to officers. Hood's 17-year-old boyfriend has been identified as the shooter, and warrants have been issued for his arrest on the homicide charge, but he is still loose at this time. TPD giving all the updates there. Now, of course, continuing with some news and notes. After a busy weekend here in Bowling Green, Rose Drain and BG Song are encouraging volunteers to help out later this week. Friday, July 3rd, anytime between 4 p.m. and 9 p.m., the Wood County Fairgrounds, the BG Boom Festival. 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And of course, Saturday, July 4th, whether you're ready for it or not, the 4th, almost here. At 7:30 a.m., Wood County Fairgrounds, you can volunteer with BG Song and other Chamber of Commerce members to help clean up the fairgrounds and the fireworks launching area. This will be our third year, in fact, the third year of rallying a group to lend a hand. It's fun. Go on out and volunteer. The Wood County Park District has so many interesting volunteer opportunities available. And they also have a full list of events throughout the week, but even for today, we have some that are listed for today. At 10:30 a.m., the Wood County District Public Library Children's Room, Monday morning movies, National Treasure. Hey, how about popcorn provided to watch National Treasure here today? At 6:30 p.m., which this starts and ends at Cycle Works, 816 South Main Street, a casual community-paced, slow roll bike ride around Bowling Green. It's designed for everyone, and helmets are required. Also, Carter Park Bartlett Shelter tonight at 7 p.m., which is 401 Campbell Hill Road. Bowling Green Councilwoman Caitlin Elliott, she'll hold her second quarterly constituent meeting there at Carter Park. A note of recent from last week, trying to get caught up on some things from last week. Of course, Clint was a busy man at the end of last week with some of the things he was trying to get in, and yes, but Faraz Gambari addressed the Buckeye Boy State delegates in Oxford very recently, last week. The marking his fifth consecutive time serving as keynote speaker for the program, in fact. Gambari spoke to the young leaders about public service leadership and the importance of civic engagement. This year's program carried special significance as delegates gathered during America's 250th anniversary, offering them a unique opportunity to reflect on the nation's founding while preparing to help shape its future. Buckeye Boys State gives young men a hands-on understanding of how government works and why civic leadership matters, Gambari said. It was an honor to return for the fifth consecutive year and speak with these students during America's 250th anniversary. Those selected to attend this year are part of a truly unique class of delegates, learning the responsibilities of citizenship at a historic moment for our nation. Gambari encouraged delegates to lead with integrity, listen respectfully to others, and remain engaged in their communities. You know that many of Ohio's strongest leaders began by serving close to home in schools, neighborhoods, volunteer organizations, and local governments. As we mark 250 years of American independence, we are reminded that self-government depends on each generation stepping forward to serve, Gambari said. These delegates represent the next generation of leaders, whether they pursue public office, military service, business, education, skilled trades, or another path. Ohio needs citizens who are willing to serve with purpose and put their communities first. During the 136th General Assembly, Gambari also introduced House Concurrent Resolution 7, which was jointly sponsored by State Rep Joe Miller, a Democrat from Amherst, to support and encourage the work of the American Legion Buckeye Boys State and the American Legion Auxiliary Buckeye Girls State. The resolution recognizes the programs for providing premier educational and leadership opportunities to Ohio's youth and highlights their role in teaching students about citizenship, government, and public service. The resolution was signed June 3rd of this month, following unanimous passage by both chambers. Buckeye Boys State and Buckeye Girls State have helped shape generations of civic-minded Ohioans, Gambari said. House Concurrent Resolution 7 sends a clear message that the Ohio General Assembly values these programs and the work they do to prepare young people for lives of leadership and service. In addition to serving in the Ohio House, Gambari does serve as a commander in the United States Navy Reserve and has 25 years of military service. He's a lifetime member of the American Legion, where he previously served as commander of American Legion Post 28 in Perrysburg, as well as a lifetime member of the Veterans of Foreign Wars. He's also a member of Iraq and Afghanistan Veterans of America and the Military Officers Association of America. Buckeye Boys State, sponsored by the American Legion Department of Ohio, is an annual program that brings high school students together to learn about government by creating and operating a mock city, county, and state government. Delegates participate in elections, legislative sessions, court proceedings, and other hands-on activities that are designed to teach civic responsibility and leadership. Did want to give you a reminder, coming up here, a big event, the Pre-College Enrichment Program, set to present 60s Spectacular. The Dinner Theater here in BG is being called the best musical variety show of the summer. Two nights this will be held are on Friday, August 7th at 8 p.m. and Saturday, August 8th at 7 p.m. at the Bowling Green Performing Arts Center that's located at 540 West Poe Road here in BG. The show will feature guest host comedian Jay Lamont and a special performance from BG's own professional basketball player, Vito Brown. Proceeds will benefit the Pre-College Enrichment Program 501c3. The first all-cast rehearsal was held on Saturday from 2 to 5 at the BG Performing Arts Center. Cast and crew member biographies are due today by noon, in fact. So if you are a cast and crew member and haven't submitted your biography and are awake right now and listening to this show, then you're definitely going to want to get that material in today. And they've sent you, I'm sure, a list of how to do that. But, of course, the crew and cast, that information's needed so the info can be included in the playbill and promotional materials. Tickets can already be purchased. They can be purchased at the door or are available online at pepbg.net. Also, we will get some more news and notes as we go forward here in our program today. A busy, busy Monday here on the morning show. Looking forward to having you join the program here. 419-372-8810 is a way to contact us here as we get through this Monday morning. Our first guest, I believe, is on the line, so we will step aside here for just a moment and sink him in. We are waiting to hear from the voice of the Falcons, Todd Walker, to get us started with our sports here this morning on the morning show, 88.1 WBGU.
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1: We're back here on the morning show, 88.1 WBGU FM, Bowling Green, Ohio. And of course, a busy Monday morning taking place here, and we're getting it all started with the voice of the Falcons, Todd Walker. Todd, great to hear from you, partner. How's things going?
5: Hey, you know, hanging in there for a Monday morning here.
1: Yeah, absolutely. Whether we're ready for it or not, happy to have you aboard. I'll tell you, Todd, it's interesting because we, of course, time just seems to fly with how things are going. I remember in terms of my vacation that we had a couple weeks ago, we were whale watching. It seemed like yesterday when we were in Maine whale watching. How is this relevant? Because football always seems far away, right? And it's never far away because we're pretty much less than 2 months and it's going to be here before you know it. So Bowling Green football, you're having to gear up and get ready to go already, I'm sure, partner.
5: Yeah, well, that's what happened. You think I got all the time in the world, and then all of a sudden, it's almost July 4th. So, you know, it's sneaking up on you, so to speak. But, you know, the other thing is the seasons seem to get longer, all of them. So there's less time in between.
1: Yeah, that's definitely the case, too, for what we've seen. And of course, a promising recruiting class coming in here for Bowling Green and a competitive Mid-American Conference. You have so much to factor in, but we'll start first with the BG perspective here. What has seemed promising about this class coming in as they're going to start to really get ramped up in the next month or so?
5: Well, you know, I don't really know how you can judge this stuff, to be honest with you. I think the number one thing is you have to get quarterback right, and that remains to be seen. Of course, Austin Novosad comes from Oregon, where he played very little, buying guys who were NFL draft picks. So if that works out, I think all your other recruits are less important. But everything is impactful nowadays because of all the turnover. At least they shut down the spring transfer portal, so we don't have to worry about that. But I think what's more important is who did you retain and how much better can they be? The likes of Eric George and Miles Bradley on that defensive line, or, you know, some of the returners in the defensive backfield. Cal L. Pascal, for instance, returns. Austin Dendy comes back at running back after really being a bell cow the last four or five games of last season. So I think those things are just as important as the guys you bring in. And, you know, one thing that is nice about transfers is some of them have a bit of a track record, although some of them, like Novosad, do not. I think really when you look at MAC impact, the guys that are really going to make a big impact are guys that were at Power 5 schools that didn't get to play much, or guys coming up from FCS that did play and were productive. You look at a guy like Kamarian Baldwin coming from Charleston Southern, that's a running back. He had 750 yards and six touchdowns last year, so that could be a guy that can make an impact. There's a Mike Wright in the defensive backfield coming from FAU. That's another one I think can really pay dividends. Another group of five, if you will, school on par with MAC schools. That's Florida Atlantic. He's played some, had nine tackles last year. So, you know, he could be an impact player, an upgrade in the secondary. So, really, I think that's how you got to look at it. And then when you think about where BG needs help the most from last year to this, as far as where they lost guys, I would say that has to be the offensive line. Those guys were all seniors and veterans. Of course, Nate Pabst has now moved on to Florida State, I think it is. But all the other guys have graduated and or left. So, you know, when you think about the offensive line, really hard to judge those guys that transfer in. I mean, unless they were an All-American at FCS or, you know, a former five-star recruit. O-line is all about getting those guys in, developing them, and making them into something you can use. And I guess that just is really a question mark that we won't know until the season starts.
1: One thing that is encouraging, too, Derek Vandermeer, our distinguished AD, was just out in the media, actually. And one of the things he was talking about is, of course, that battle, that NIL and all the money that's out there now, in particular in college football. And he was talking about, if you're going to come to BG, that degree has to mean something to these students. That is part of the package. Yeah, we're not going to be able to pay what a big college can pay you, but trying to emphasize that value of the degree, the beautiful campus that Bowling Green has. And yeah, we definitely do try to incentivize those athletes that are really putting a foot forward and doing what they need to do in the classroom. So that, I think, is an encouraging thing to look at, that the academics are truly very important here, of course, in part because we can't pay what the big schools can pay. But it just goes to show you that is at the forefront of the experience here at Bowling Green. And I think Coach George is doing a great job of finding those that are excelling in the classroom. Is it going to potentially relate to wins? I guess we'll see.
5: Well, you have to press every advantage you have, right? I mean, you're right. If you don't match what others can pay, then you have to make that up somewhere else or appeal to something else in a player's psyche that will attract them to your school. And I think that's how you also get a culture. You get a fit. You get guys that are on the same page as a team. That's very important. So, yeah, you have to really work the system, as it were, just like recruiting any other time. There are things you have to offer that give you an advantage, and some things you maybe are at a disadvantage. So you've got to press your advantages and to try to get guys that will fit what you want to do. And I think that's a smart way to go about it. And Bowling Green certainly has some advantages in that area. And really, again, it comes down to beating out the teams in your conference. I mean, you're recruiting against teams in the MAC just like you always have been. You're not really recruiting against bigger schools. Now, there is some disparity and some money even within the conference, but with that, it's not that great a gulf that you can't make that up with other things. So we'll see how that pans out for this year's class. Now, remember, last year people said the transfer class Bowling Green had was the best in the MAC, and, you know, it didn't work out all that well with just four wins. So all this is window dressing until we get to the season and we drop the engine in that vehicle and see if it'll go.
1: Did want to look a little bit into the schedule too, because one of the main things that was a key point of the summer that brought some buzz, some articles, of Of course, Bowling Green and Toledo, they were scheduled to play on a Wednesday night in November, moving it to a Friday, which I think we all know is still not the ideal day. What we've seen the last couple of years when this rivalry has been on a Saturday, whether it be at the Glass Bowl or at the Doit, it's been next level with competition. And, of course, for the fans, it's the best. It seems like at least even with knowing that it's going to be on a week night, there was an effort made here to try and push that a little closer to the weekend, and that could benefit some of the fans trying to go to the game, which is good this year. Of course, it's up in Toledo. What were your thoughts on the move to Friday?
5: Well, I think it also demonstrates that both Bowling Green and Toledo, and maybe even the MAC office to some degree, are really pushing ESPN to relinquish their full control of the exact time that these teams have to play. Now, I understand that they get paid from this deal, but you know, the money they're getting from that seems increasingly small compared to the pain in the neck it is to play your best gated game on a Wednesday night instead of a Saturday afternoon in October. So I think they are obviously winning that PR battle, if you will, that battle of wills, if you want to call it that. Moving it to a Friday, as you indicated, is a stopgap or a compromise. It's not ideal, but it's not the worst. So that is some movement from ESPN and maybe the conference and allowing them to move that. And again, I think it's clear the momentum is to get that game on Saturday in October permanently. I think that's going to be a big part of the next television deal, whatever that is, with whoever that is, as some of these rivalry games, and not just BG Toledo, but other schools that consider their rivalries their best chance to have a gate and an atmosphere that you want. They're going to want to play those games on their own terms instead of just totally being dictated to television. So maybe that has shifted a little bit to where the teams have a little bit more say, and that in the long run, I think, will be a good thing. I mean, it went so far as BG and Toledo were kicking around the idea of playing each other twice just to make sure they get one on a Saturday. That seems a bit extreme, but then again, in this day and age, you got to do what you got to do. We'll see how all that moves forward, but I think it's a good thing, a good sign anyway, that game got moved.
1: Just how challenging is this non-conference schedule as a whole when you're looking at playing Toledo further down the road, you know, very late in the season? But the way this schedule is setting up, Tarleton State, who was a great FCS team last year, a playoff team, and then you follow it up with some very tough games throughout the rest of September. This is going to be a test for this young roster once again.
5: Oh, no doubt. I think this is one of the stronger non-conference schedules Bowling Green has played really in a long, long time. And I guess the one saving grace, playing Iowa State with Matt Campbell leaving, they've had tremendous turnover on their roster. But you look at Tarleton State, as you mentioned, that one of these programs moving up, and in the state of Texas, you know they're going to have talent. And then you think about the road trip to Nebraska and Iowa State, Power 5 teams. And then South Florida, of course, a highly regarded non-autonomous group of six school, whatever you want to call it. They were in the running to possibly make the playoff here and there over the last couple of years. And you think last year they go 9-4. They had that big win over Boise and Florida early in the season. So that's a formidable team and one of the best teams to come to the Doit in a long, long time. So, you know, if you said to me that Bowling Green goes 0-4 against that schedule, I'd say it's probable, certainly possible. You know, what's the best they could do? 2-2 would be probably your ceiling if you're just schematic out the season as a hopeful result there. You know, going 4-0 seems completely far-fetched. So, yeah, it's a challenge, no doubt, but, you know, that's pretty typical for a MAC school to have a challenging pre-MAC schedule. Other than Bowling Green not having an FCS home game, you know, Tarleton State is technically not that anymore. So, but they're going to be good. Yeah, I think that really puts the pressure on, too, to win that opener. I think you want to get a win in that game against Tarleton State for sure with all the rest of the schedule that beckons.
1: Todd Walker, voice of the BGSU Falcons, here with us on the morning show. And Todd, one of the other news and notes that we hadn't had the chance to reflect on, another summer note, if you will, Todd Simon getting the extension recently. And I know Clint talked to him right around that time as well. That was at the end of last month. But great consistency to a program that's shown some strides. And I think it's exciting to watch this men's basketball program. They've had quite a class come in as well. But with Todd at the helm, that's going to help try and get this program to that next level of trying to push towards a MAC conference championship and maybe even making the NCAA tournament, isn't it?
5: Yeah, I think it was a good move. The program's clearly on solid footing. The college basketball landscape is shifting very quickly. Bowling Green trying to adapt to what you have to do to build a roster now, and I think Coach has done a good job navigating that, bringing in talent with the resources he has. And you think of the guys he's bringing in this year, it looks to be a pretty high-level caliber of player, both from the high school level and the transfer portal. I think it's obvious the team has been competitive in the Mid-American Conference, an upper division type team, and now it's time to build some continuity, which is hard to do in today's day and age. But, you know, you got to give a guy a chance, and I think the extension shows the commitment and will help him on the recruiting trail and other things.
1: Yeah, absolutely. Looking forward to seeing how that men's basketball team is able to take shape this year. That schedule release probably not too far away, so we're starting to see some things of getting your tickets, your season tickets, so that is coming. So the excitement's starting to build as well, not just for football but for men's basketball, and certainly looking forward to it and beyond. So a lot of competition for time, and of course we were talking about the Toledo game. BG Hockey is going to be home that night as well, so it just makes for an interesting decision. Some of the hockey fans may have to ultimately stay here in BG instead of going to the Toledo football game. That's the nature of it in November, a crazy schedule, and men's basketball with some top-notch competition. Hockey, of course, playing a great non-conference schedule as well. That's all going to tie in, and it's going to really accelerate again once we get to an exciting November.
5: Yeah, KP, I'm looking forward to all of that, man. I got to check out on you right now, though, pal.
1: Yes, you do. Yes, you do. Busy man. He's got his show coming up at 7 a.m. T-Walk, thanks so much for joining us. Have a great show today,
5: it,
1: and look forward to it. Thanks, sir.
5: See ya.
1: All right, that is Todd Walker with us here on the program. Looking forward to all the news and notes coming up here soon, of course, from BGSU Athletics. We'll take a short break. We'll get you a quick song here from Elvis Presley as we get going here on the program. We'll continue with some news and notes, some birthdays and anniversaries coming up here in just a couple moments. This is The Morning Show on 88.1 WBGU FM.

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1: 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Big thanks to Todd Walker joining us, the voice of the Falcons, for our sports today, which is, of course, presented in part by Elite Collegiate Apparel. So we are happy to have had Todd on. Ran a little long. He hosts a show, actually, down in Lima on Monday through Friday from 7 to 9. So he had to go quickly there, but we appreciate him joining us there for all of that. And meanwhile, we appreciate all you listeners, especially those who have birthdays and anniversaries. Let's roll into that, shall we?

Still some news and notes as well to come here in the 7 o'clock hour. We are quickly accelerating through our first hour here of the morning show. Did want to give you a reminder from the Bowling Green Kiwanis Club, which is inviting community members to join a special patriotic celebration at its meeting on Thursday, which is July 2nd. Commemorating the 250th birthday of the United States. The meeting will be held at noon in the Slater Family Ice Arena Lounge on the campus of BGSU. Public is invited to attend. Lunch is available at 11:30 a.m. for

occasion, attendees will also enjoy a festive American birthday cake as the Bowling Green Kiwanis Club celebrates this historic milestone. The event promises to be an uplifting tribute to the nation's heritage and a memorable way to kick off the Independence Day holiday. Bowling Green Kiwanis Club is a community-centered organization committed to improving the lives of children in the Bowling Green area through various initiatives, partnerships, and community engagement. The club creates opportunities for growth and development, working toward a brighter future for local youth. For more information about the Bowling Green Kiwanis Club or learn how to become a member, visit www.kiwanisbg.org. It's never too early to potentially remind you of some closures for the city of Bowling Green, because it's going to be a busy week. We do want to make you aware of some of those. In observance of the Independence Day holiday, all non-24-hour city facilities apart from the Bowling Green Community Center will be closed on Friday, July 3rd. The Bowling Green Community Center will experience reduced hours as well, from 7 a.m. to 12 p.m. in observance of the holiday on July 3rd, and will be, of course, closed on Saturday, July 4th. The refuse and recycling collection will not be affected in Bowling Green by the holiday. In conjunction with the community fireworks display, which is coming up on Friday, temporary road closures and altered traffic patterns will be implemented. As announced previously by the Bowling Green Chamber of Commerce, the BG Boom Festival and fireworks will take place on that day at the Northwest Ohio Tractor Pulling Championships property. Festival will be held at the Wood County Fairgrounds before the display, providing games, activities, and also food vendors. That sounds particularly appealing this morning. The fireworks will be launched, of course, at dusk. Following the show, traffic exiting onto Brim Road will be directed either north or south by police officers as visitors are leaving the fairgrounds. Poe Road from Brim to Haskins will be closed, and police officers will be present to help direct traffic. Those parking in the Poe Road parking lot will be directed to exit onto Haskins Road and will not be permitted to exit onto Poe Road. For more information about the community fireworks display, please visit the Chamber's website, www.bgchamber.net. And of course, a lot of things coming up as well a little later on. The Wood County Museum inviting the community to enjoy an evening of free live music during its summer concert series, Music at the Museum, on Thursday, July 9th. That's beginning at 6 p.m. Guests are encouraged to bring lawn chairs or blankets and relax on the museum grounds while enjoying live entertainment in a beautiful outdoor setting. Beer garden will be available on site. Outside alcohol is prohibited. Food vendors for the evening include Toledo Chuck Wagon, Blue Collar Barbecue, Beatty's Lemonade King, and Icy Paw. Do want to give you the July concert lineup as well. It does feature at 6 p.m. Corduroy Road. Americana, blues, country, and rock is what they cover. And also the Polka Floyd Show, Pink Floyd Classics with a Polka Twist at 7:30. In the event of inclement weather or severe weather, the concert would be canceled. Additional Music at the Museum concerts are going to be held a little later in the summer on August 13th and September 10th, with all performances beginning at 6. For more information about museum events, visit woodcountyhistory.org or follow the Wood County Museum on social media. The museum, of course, is located at 13660 County Home Road in Bowling Green. And of course, continuing on that arts binge here, if you're interested in exploring the galleries of the Louvre in France, or the marble busts of the Capitoline Museum in Rome from the comfort of your own home, are you interested in that? The Wood County District Public Library, we'll be talking to them a little later this week, so maybe we'll reference this on Friday. We have our normal visit with Mike Penrod or his staff, but they're offering a preview of the collections of hundreds of museums available via Google Arts and Culture. The preview will be Monday, July 13th, so that's 2 weeks from now at 2 p.m. in the second floor programming room at the Bowling Green location, which is situated at 251 North Main Street here in Bowling Green. Google Arts and Culture is a non-commercial initiative from Google designed to make art across the world accessible.
It features an artwork of

0: Day, an online lab that explores experiments by artists and education about artistic movements and much more. No registration is required for this virtual exploration at the library. There is a big change coming up involving television, of course, beginning Wednesday. WGTE Public Media will assume broadcasting responsibilities for PBS programming on WBGU-TV's main channel. It's following the conclusion of WBGU's PBS affiliation. This partnership does ensure that viewers across Northwest Ohio will continue to have access to the trusted PBS programs they know and enjoy. While WGTE's program schedule does not exactly duplicate BGU's current schedule, viewers can still expect to find most of their favorite PBS programs on WBGU-TV. Following the transition, WBGU will remain a broadcasting unit of Bowling Green State University, which is more going to focus on live streaming services such as commencement ceremonies, athletic competitions, arts performances, and other university and community events. WBGU will also continue to provide hands-on learning opportunities for students while leveraging its production and broadcast capabilities to serve the region in new ways. There is a way to learn more about this partnership and what the changes will mean for the viewers and members. There is a frequently asked questions page that you can reference on a WGTE's online presence, their page. Kelly's Island also, as well, is going to be the focus of a new WBGU documentary premiering this fall, known for its scenic beauty, outdoor recreation, rich history, and small town charm. The island offers visitors everything from a memorable one-day adventure to a relaxing weekend getaway. You'll also be able to discover the unique attractions, natural landmarks, and local stories that make Kelly's Island a destination for Ohioans and visitors across the Midwest. This program will premiere on WBGU and WGTE in September, and of course, we'll be following along with more details on that feature, but there's a lot to come with that new partnership. Of course, we are broadcasting from the Michael and Sarah Colleen Center on the campus of Bowling Green State University inside the Dave Horger Media and Production Studio. This is the morning show, normally hosted by Clint Court, but I'm Kevin Peel filling in this week while he is away on assignment. We appreciate you joining us here for all the festivities. So we had a couple things we wanted to talk about. We will also have some news and notes if you didn't hear them in the 6 o'clock hour. We have your 7 o'clock news hour, which is sponsored by Bigby Coffee as well. You heard Todd Walker, our first guest of the program, was already on here this morning. That was more our sports focus from Elite Collegiate Apparel. We will transition into a new focus. Stan Kordocki from the Wood County Hospital will be joining us right around 7:30 here this morning, as he normally does on the show. So looking forward to having him for our weekly update. And a little later on today, Piper Nelson and Caitlin Majeski will be joining us around 8:15 in studio. So a lot to come still here on the program. We do have the Ag Report as well, which will be at the bottom of this 7 o'clock hour. So you'll want to hang out and join us for that as well. We have that right around 7:50 each and every morning on the program. But I'm sure in some cases, Clint adjusts his schedule based on guest load. There's going to be a lot of guests this week. So we may be trying to squeeze that in spots. It might be running a little late. Today, we expect it will be an on-time Ag Report for you right around 7:50. So we will continue here and get you another quick song here to continue the show. And when we return, we'll have some news and notes and continue along with the program. Get you ready for Stan Kordocki as well, who will be with us in just a little bit. This is the morning show here on 88.1 WBGU FM, Bowling Green, Ohio. We'll be back with you in about 5 minutes or so.
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1: Jump the gun there a little bit on that promo here for the Ohio Agnet, the Agriculture Report, as it always airs right around 7:50 or so, depending on how we're moving on the morning show. 88.1 WBGU-FM, Bowling Green, Ohio. This is Kevin Peel filling in for Clint Corp. I want to give a shout out to all our underwriters here. Kay Hovnanny and Holmes, our sign-on as well. We heard from them here today. Beckett's Burger Bar, Ben's, Big V Coffee, who does underwrite our news and weather here at 7 a.m., this 7 a.m. hour, BG Manor, BG Vision Center, as well as Call the Canyon, Easy Street Cafe. We have our Thursday call-in, probably just around 7:45 with Tim and Artie as well coming up this week. Looking forward to that. Deck Hanneman Funeral Homes, as well as Elite Collegiate Apparel, Wood County Hospital stands call-in within the half hour here on the program. Gerhardt Plumbing, Glass City Federal Credit Union, Intech IT Solutions, Juniper Brewing Company, The District, NWWSD, Ohio Logistics, State Bank, Thayer Chevy, Toyota, Waddington Jewelers, underwriting our birthdays and anniversaries, which we held or heard not too long ago. We'll get those for you again a little later in the show. WLI Downtown Farmers Market, we will have a guest as well on Wednesday from the Farmers Market. Wood County Board of Developmental Disabilities, Woodhaven Healthcare, Legacy Farms Cooperative, and the Veterans Service Office, who sponsors our sign on. So let's get to those news and notes with Stan right around 20 minutes away or so from calling in. It is a warm morning, and maybe surprisingly, maybe not surprisingly, a few raindrops could be out there. I felt a couple coming in, some sprinkles, which will clear out quickly if they're still around. There was a light shower trying to drift through here earlier when we did our weather about an hour ago, but that appears to be gone, and now what you're going to see is the heat build. Heat advisory is in effect here for Wood County and throughout Northwest Ohio. Right now, 69 degrees here in Bowling Green. It's going to get up to 91 degrees today. Our low will only drop us to maybe around 68 or so. And these 90s are here to stay. 95 tomorrow, 96 Wednesday and Thursday. Maybe some rain tries to factor in a little later in the week, like for our weekend plans, which I guess if you're having fireworks shows, you don't want rain to build. But, well, 45% chance or less for a stray shower or thunderstorm this weekend, but still going to be hot. It looks like summer is really starting to ramp up. So heat advisories throughout the area, as mentioned, and that includes a lot of the surrounding counties, Erie, Huron, Ottawa, Sandusky, Seneca, and Wyandotte, where the heat indices may get up to more like 104 degrees. The heat advisory starting at 12 o'clock for us here in Bowling Green, Wood County, Lucas County, Hancock County, where the heat indices may get between 105 and 110 from noon Monday through Thursday. Of course, be careful. Hot temperatures, high humidity could cause heat illnesses, so do be careful when you are out and about. Hope you were downtown this weekend. It was an excellent weekend to be out and about, and there was plenty of food, games, and live music to go around at Firefly Nights on Friday evening. Many festival goers stopping to paint tiles. They'll become part of the larger mosaic mural, which is made possible by the Bowling Green Community Foundation. Vendors offering a variety of goods, including stained glass, 3D prints, plants, and food. kids zone as well, had some trampolines, harnesses, large scale inflatable bowling, and face painting. Downtown businesses also joined the fun by offering special items and sales. Of course, if you didn't quite make it out this Friday, the event is scheduled to return on July 24th. Now, me, in my infinite wisdom, decided that picking up materials for the morning show was a good idea between 4:30 and 5 o'clock on Friday, where I found some quick road closures and a lot of vendors setting up. So I didn't quite time it out great, but was able to go get the materials where I needed, just strolling over to the Chamber of Commerce to grab those. So yes, it was, the setup was great. Not quite able to attend on Friday, but it was looking great out there. So we hope you enjoyed it. And also, of course, on Saturday, the annual rally, BG Pride, took place, organized by the BGO Pride Association. BG Pride, of course, started 5 years ago and drew only about 75 attendees. The rally this year drew over 2,000 people. BGO Pride President Jordan Musgrave mentioned during his welcoming speech that he was so happy to see the love and support for the community. Bowling Green has a long history of inclusiveness and being welcoming and is fortunate to be a diverse community. Mayor Mike Ospacher weighed in during his opening proclamation at BG Pride. Both these events were part of what was a beautiful and busy weekend here in Bowling Green. You might as well, if you're traveling this direction, feel a little better about things, because Interstate 475 southbound between U.S. Route 24 and State Route 25 was closed Friday night through 6 a.m. this morning, continuing what's been several installments of resurfacing and pavement work. Of course, closing Friday night at 8 p.m. and just opened up. Traffic was detoured using I-475 northbound to Interstate 75. Fourth and final installment in a series of full closures for that stretch of the road for pavement, joint repair, and paving that have occurred over multiple weekends that began last month. The southbound and eastbound on-ramp from State Route 25 through Dixie Highway to I-75 north and south did remain open this weekend if you were in that area. The following ramps just opened back up. Dussel Drive, Salisbury Road to 475, U.S. Route 20A, the newest on-ramp, just opened back up, and of course U.S. 24 from that stretch of the freeway to southbound 475 just opened back up. And of course, if you are curious, message boards were posted south of each interchange throughout the I-475 U.S. 23 corridor informing motorists of what was going on. A full weekend closure for bridge repairs on Salisbury Road and Dussel Drive over I-475 will be scheduled as part of this project contract, but the dates are not exact, although they will not overlap the interstate closures. Once this gets all wrapped up, full closures of I-475 northbound will occur once a bridge on State Route 795 over I-75 reopens in the middle of July. The repairs are all part of a project that is resurfacing Interstate 75 and 475 near the Perrysburg Interchange, of course here in Wood County, and Interstate 475 from 75 to the Maumee River. It is necessary maintenance until a proposed project on I-475 through Perrysburg does take place, and that would widen the road from 2-3 lanes from I-75 itself all the way up to U.S. 24. The project, though, is not yet funded. The earliest that could occur is a ways away, 2032. A little bit more about State Route 795 over I-75. Between the I-75 northbound and southbound ramps. It's closed for bridge deck replacement. There is a westbound detour that you can take northbound I-75 to Buck Road to swing back to southbound 75 and State Route 795. The eastbound detour is the reverse, southbound I-75 to Fremont Pike to northbound I-75 to State Route 795. State Route 795 between White Road and the closed bridge will experience lane restrictions for resurfacing through the month of June. And also, if you're traveling on 75 a little later at night, you might see a lane restriction occasionally for installation of false decking under this new overpass. Those usually run overnight from 8 p.m. to 5 a.m. Some nights may require either a single lane or double lane closure and may also alternate from left side to right side closures depending on progress. When down to one lane, the shoulder will still be open with a 23-foot minimum width available. All this news and notes coming from ODOT, so just giving you a reminder of what's going on. There's a lot of road construction right now going on throughout the area, of course, but that construction, they're going to be working through some hot conditions here coming up. Did want to give you an update on the Slippery Elm Trail repaving project as well from the Wood County Park District. As of Friday, the paving crew was moving south and approaching Bays Road, meaning the entire span from Sandridge Road to their current location has been paved. Road closed signs are in place at all intersections. Park users can utilize other sections of the trail that aren't currently closed. The road closed signs will remain in place until paving grading and application of pavement markings at each intersection is completed. For anyone using the trail, do exercise caution at intersections and be mindful of the pavement edge, which is now 1.5 inches taller, so there is currently a small drop-off. Memorial benches, at least for now, have been removed as a safety measure during the repaving process. The contractor on the job is scheduled to have two paving crews working today, of course, weather permitting. Looks like it's just going to be hot, but he hopes to. They hope to have the job completed as early as potentially tomorrow. So lots going on there. Also, did want to let you know there are a couple news and notes slightly north of here. Two people suffered life-threatening injuries in a rollover crash during a police chase in Toledo on Sunday, TPD said. Crash happened on Douglas near the I-475 overpass. It was just after 3 p.m. yesterday. Toledo said a 59-year-old man was leading officers on a chase northbound on Douglas at the I-475 overpass. He was wanted on a felony warrant. The gentleman did have another person in the vehicle with him at the time, didn't stop at a red light, and was hit by a driver in a Dodge Ram. The Saturn SUV that this 59-year-old was driving went into the oncoming lanes of traffic and rolled over, according to the police report. The driver continued north before coming to a stop on Douglas. Police said this gentleman and his passenger were hospitalized with life-threatening injuries. Courts show he was charged with failure to comply on June 28th, and he had an open warrant for a strangulation charge that was dating back to last month. Also, an 18-year-old has died from her injuries following a shooting in Toledo on Friday night. Toledo police broke the news on Saturday. Tariana Hood was shot at a home on the 300 block of Berger Street around 8:30 p.m. She was taken to a local hospital where, unfortunately, she later died, according to officers. Hood's 17-year-old boyfriend has been identified as the shooter, and warrants have been issued for his arrest on a homicide charge, but he is still at large at this time. After a busy weekend here in Bowling Green, Rose Drain and BG Song are encouraging volunteers to help out later this week, that being Friday, July 3rd, anytime between 4 p.m. and 9 p.m. at the Wood County Fairgrounds in anticipation of the BG Boom Festival to help with the BG Community Foundation's project to create a mosaic mural of the Liberty Tree. Volunteers will provide instructions and supplies to those who want to paint a tile. Contact BGCF's Christine Cook at 419-464-2452 or BGCF at BGOHCF.org to sign up. Of course, with the 4th of July coming up as well here, 7:30 a.m. on Saturday, Wood County Fairgrounds, you can volunteer with BG Song and other Chamber of Commerce members to help clean up the fairgrounds and the fireworks launching area after the big show. This will be the third year of rallying a group to lend a hand. It's fun. Why not enjoy and help out your community? The Wood County Park District, as well as so many other interesting volunteer opportunities as well. There are several events that BG Song wanted to remind us of what's going on today. It's a busy week, but at the Wood County District Public Library in the children's room, there's a Monday morning movie. It's National Treasure with popcorn provided. Sounds good, and a great movie as well. That is starting at 10:30 a.m. At 6:30, an event that starts and ends at Cycle Works, 816 South Main, a casual community-paced slow-roll bike ride around Bowling Green is designed for everyone. Helmets are required, and that will begin at 6:30 tonight. Also, Monday, June 29th, that's today, at 7 p.m., Carter Park's Bartlett Shelter, that's situated at 401 Campbell Hill Road, Bowling Green City Councilwoman Caitlin Elliott will hold her second quarterly constituent meeting as well that night. Catching up on some news and notes from the end of last week as well, Rep. Haraz Gambari addressing Buckeye Boys State delegates in Oxford last week, and that marked the fifth consecutive time he served as a keynote speaker for the program. Gambari spoke to the young leaders about public service leadership and the importance of civic engagement. Shear's program carried special significance as delegates gathered during America's 250th anniversary, offering them a unique opportunity to reflect on the nation's founding while preparing to help shape its future. Buckeye Boys State gives young men a hands-on understanding of how government works and why civic leadership matters, Gambari said. It was an honor to return for the fifth consecutive year and speak with these students during America's 250th anniversary. Those selected to attend this year are part of a truly unique class of delegates learning the responsibilities of citizenship at a historic moment for our nation. Gambari encouraged delegates to lead with integrity, listen respectfully to others, and remain engaged in their communities. He noted that many of Ohio's strongest leaders began by serving close to home in schools, neighborhoods, volunteer organizations, and local government. As we mark 250 years of American independence, we are reminded that self-government depends on each generation stepping forward to serve, Gambari said. These delegates represent the next generation of leaders. Whether they pursue public office, military service, business, education, skilled trades, or another path, Ohio needs citizens who are willing to serve with purpose and put their communities first. During the 136th General Assembly, Gambari also introduced House Concurrent Resolution 7, which was jointly sponsored by State Rep. Joe Miller, to support and encourage the work of the American Legion Buckeye Boys State and the American Legion Auxiliary Buckeye Girls State. The resolution recognizes the programs for providing premier educational and leadership opportunities to Ohio's youth and highlights their role in teaching students about citizenship, government, and public service. The resolution was signed June 3rd, following unanimous passage by both chambers of the House. Buckeye Boys State and Buckeye Girls State have helped shape generations of civic-minded Ohioans, Gambari said. House Concurrent Resolution 7 sends a clear message that the Ohio General Assembly values these programs and the work they do to prepare young people for lives of leadership and service. Of course, in addition to serving in the Ohio House, Gambari has served as a commander in the U.S. Navy Reserve, 25 years of military service, a lifetime member of the American Legion, where he previously served as commander of American Legion Post 28 in Perrysburg, as well as a lifetime member of the Veterans of Foreign Wars. He's also a member of Iraq and Afghanistan Veterans of America and the Military Officers Association of America. Buckeye Boys State, sponsored by the American Legion Department of Ohio, is an annual program that brings high school students together to learn about government by creating and operating a mock city, county, and state government. Delegates participate in elections, legislative sessions, court proceedings, and other hands-on activities designed to teach civic responsibility and leadership.
2: pre-college enrichment program is scheduled as well to present 60s Spectacular. The dinner theater here in BG is being called the best musical variety show of the summer. The two nights this will be held are on Friday, August 7th at 8 p.m. and Saturday, August 8th at 7 p.m. at the Bowling Green Performing Arts Center at 540 West Poe Road here in Bowling Green. The show will feature guest host comedian Jay Lamont and a special performance from BG's own professional basketball player, that's Vito Brown. Proceeds will benefit the pre-college enrichment program 501c3. The first all-cast rehearsal was held on Saturday from 2 to 5 p.m. at the Bowling Green Performing Arts Center. Cast and crew member biographies, if you haven't paid attention, they are due today by noon, in fact. This is so the information can be included in the playbill and promotional materials. Tickets can be purchased at the door or are available online at pepbg.net. So much to come here on the show this Monday morning here inside the Michael and Sarah Colleen Center on the campus of Bowling Green State University. And of course, we are live from the Dave Horger Media and Production Studio with plenty of news and notes for you. And of course, the 7 a.m. news is underwritten by Big Beat Coffee here in Bowling Green. And of course, Gary Dybul and his team staying very busy as well for us. Part of a busy week, part of a special week leading up to America's 250th anniversary. So much still to come and lots of things to remind you about. So we will keep you in the loop as we go through here on the program. I might have been sifting through a bit of a technical difficulty there. So if it sounded muffled, sorry about that. I think we have it adjusted now. Mary Hinkleman, by the way, we'll have all our birthdays, anniversaries. Give me a little bit of a reminder as well that we might be having a bit of a technical issue here in the studio. So that hopefully has been resolved through the first hour and a half. If you dealt with me and stuck with me through then, I appreciate it. Already I've heard from Todd Walker today and more to come here on the program, as we will have coming up in just a few moments. Looking forward to catching up with Stan Korducki from the Wood County Hospital. We'll continue right after this quick music bit for you here on the morning show, almost already halfway through the show. We are with you from 6 to 9 a.m. here on 88.1 WBGU FM in Bowling Green, Ohio.

0: We are back here on the morning show, 88.1 WBGU-FM in Bowling Green, Ohio. Happy to have you here on the program from 6 to 9 a.m. here. Kevin Peel filling in for Clint Corp. And we are happy to have a Stan Kordocki with us. I hear he was off from the program last week, but welcome back, Stan. How's the summer going?
1: You know what? It's a warm one, Kevin, and good to be on. You know, lots of things going on in healthcare in the community, but I think the story of the week this week is the heat, and really from a wellness perspective, probably what we are reaching out to people is really to be mindful of the environment and really to listen to your body. So, you know, I heard this morning that the week we're going to have is going to be the warmest one in the last 50 years in Northwest Ohio. So that brings lots of opportunities for people to have heat stroke and exacerbate other problems, health problems they might have. And so, again, we just want to encourage people. You're going to be outside, people that are still doing yard work and other active things. Hydrate, pay attention to what your body is telling you, and be smart, because even though we want to take care of you, we prefer not to see you in the emergency room. So that's message number one. The other is, I don't know, I think many of our listeners may not be aware that we have a wound healing center here at Wood County Hospital. It is a very comprehensive program, and it is intended to help people that have wounds that are difficult to heal. Oftentimes these are diabetic ulcers or other problems, but we have a group of very talented individuals and technologies that help the tissues repair themselves and do it quite quickly. And so we recently did receive a Center of Distinction Award from Healogix, our partner in the business, and that puts us in the top 10% of wound healing centers in the country. So again, not something we talk about often, but something that's very important if you have this problem. So again, very, very significant thing that we wanted to mention in terms of programs that we have here. And the third is that the week before last, we did have Joint Commission come, and so we did have an excellent accreditation survey. And so we were going through that process and in terms of getting reaccredited. So one of the things that hospitals put a lot of emphasis on, and we do too. So a lot of good things going here at Wood County Hospital as we move towards our 75th anniversary next month.
0: Yeah, Stan, and quickly wanted to mention too, you had the 190 cancer survivors and their caregivers at Stone Ridge Country Club last week for the cancer survivors luncheon. I know Christy Walton, Mike Harris kind of taking the lead more on that, but a great thing you guys do as well.
1: Well, it is really important, if you've had a cancer in your family, to celebrate the wins here. And so it is great every year when we have this function. And, Maurer Cancer Center, the Maurer family has been very gracious to underwrite that. And really they help us every year underwrite the luncheon as well. But it is a terrific time for people to get together, reminisce, share their own personal stories. And again, really revel in refinding their health.
0: Yes, absolutely. Great to hear your remarks on that, Stan. And I'm sure you got a busy week ahead of you, but we appreciate you always coming on. And a busy fourth, maybe not quite as much at the hospital, especially hopefully if anyone's dealing with the heat, avoiding the emergency room with all this heat out there. But stay cool out there, Stan. We appreciate you calling in.
1: Very good. Thanks for having me on, Kevin.
0: Yeah, absolutely. Happy to do so. Stan Kordocki with us here on the morning show from the Wood County Hospital, a proud underwriter here at the morning show, and happy to hear from him every Monday or so on the program at 7:30 a.m. or so. Hey, we did our birthdays and anniversaries in the last hour. We want to make sure to get them in again here on this Monday morning. Cue the music.

And, of course, underwritten by Waddington Jewelers. Our birthdays and anniversaries here on the program. And it is a pretty loaded list for this June 29th. Pete Fertig, Pat Fligger, Caroline Rollins, Rebecca Shepherd, Carol Frank, Kathy Lauk, Pat Cochran is turning 89 today, Jay Manning, Ryan Hayner, and Mary Hinkleman as well. Mary, happy birthday. Happy birthday to everyone from the morning show, and also Brenda and Doug Craig. Happy anniversary.

0: One final rundown of the list here in the 7 o'clock hour. Pete Fertig, Pat Flinger, Caroline Rollins, Rebecca Shepherd, Carol Frank, Kathy Lauk, Pat Cochran, who's turning 89, Jay Manning, Ryan Hayner, and Mary Hinkleman. Brenda and Doug Craig as well have an anniversary today on this June 29th here in 2026. Almost halfway through the year, whether you can believe it or not. So do want to get you some notes, because we do have coming up still another couple of guests coming into the studio right around 8:15. Piper Nelson and Caitlin Majeski will be coming in right around 8:15 to continue the show for us here. We'll go through several things with them as well. I do want to remind you, the Bowling Green Kiwanis Club is inviting community members to join a special patriotic celebration at its meeting on Thursday, July 2nd. That's commemorating the 250th birthday of the United States. The meeting will be held at noon in the Slater Family Ice Arena Lounge on the campus of BGSU. Public is invited to attend, with lunch available from 11:30 a.m., and that's for $17. During the special program, the club's inspirational moment presenters will share a series of patriotic readings celebrating the American Revolutionary War and the signing of the Declaration of Independence. The program will reflect on the courage, vision, and enduring ideals that helped shape the nation's founding and continue to inspire Americans today. To mark the occasion, attendees will also enjoy a festive American birthday cake as the Bowling Green Kiwanis Club celebrates this historic milestone. The event does promise to be an uplifting tribute to the nation's heritage and a memorable way to kick off the Independence Day holiday. The Bowling Green Kiwanis Club is a community-centered organization committed to improving the lives of children in the Bowling Green area through various initiatives, partnerships, and community engagement. The club creates opportunities for growth and development, working toward a brighter future for local youth. For more information about the Bowling Green Kiwanis Club or to learn how to become a member, please visit www.kiwanisbg.org. It's never too early to let you know about a couple closures and delays for the Independence Day holiday. Of course, all non-24-hour city facilities apart from the Bowling Green Community Center will be closed on Friday, July 3rd. The Bowling Green Community Center will experience reduced hours, 7 a.m. to 12 p.m. in observance of the holiday on the 3rd, and will be closed on the 4th. The refuse and recycling collection will not be affected. In conjunction with the community fireworks display on July 3rd, there will be some temporary road closures and altered traffic patterns will be implemented. As announced previously by the Bowling Green Chamber of Commerce, the BG Boom Festival and fireworks, they will take place on Friday at the Northwest Ohio Tractor Pulling Championships property. The festival will be held at the Wood County Fairgrounds before the display, providing games and activities and food vendors. The fireworks will be launched then at dusk. Following the show, traffic exiting onto Brim Road will be directed either north or south by police officers. As visitors are leaving the fairgrounds, Poe Road from Brim to Haskins will be closed, and police officers will be present to help direct traffic. Those parking in the Poe Road parking lot will be directed to exit onto Haskins Road and will not be permitted to exit onto Poe Road. For more information about the community fireworks display, please visit the Chamber's website, www.bgchamber.net. Yeah, the city of Bowling Green does want to send out a reminder as well. They're continuing their efforts to replace aging water meter equipment. The electronic transponders currently used to transmit water usage information to the utility's business office were installed in 2008 and are reaching the end of their service life. While water meters continue to accurately record usage, failed transponders can no longer transmit readings for billing purposes. Because most water meters are located inside homes, water distribution division staff must schedule appointments with affected customers to replace the equipment. Appointments typically take less than 30 minutes and are provided at no cost when the property's water service meets city requirements. During the appointment, water distribution staff will review the meter installation and identify any necessary plumbing issues or corrections. If any issues are identified, staff will discuss them with the property owner. To notify customers of a meter failure, city staff are placing door hangers at affected properties, followed by calls from the utility's business office to schedule appointments. If staff are unable to reach a customer, a letter will be mailed to the customer that includes a tentative water shutoff date. Water service will only be disconnected if a customer does not respond to the scheduled or required meter replacement appointment. In some cases, the city has actually not received water meter readings for several months. To prevent customers from receiving unexpectedly large bills, the utility's business office is estimating water usage until the new equipment is installed. After that new meter is installed, the next utility bill will include the final reading from the old water meter and any necessary adjustments to build usage. Customers experiencing financial difficulty due to this delayed billing are encouraged to contact the utility's business office at 419-354-6252 to discuss payment options. The city of Bowling Green does appreciate the community's cooperation as it upgrades aging equipment to ensure continued accuracy and reliability in water meter reading and billing. Do want to give you a couple reminders here. The Wood County Museum invites the community to enjoy an evening of free live music during its summer concert series, Music at the Museum. That's Thursday, July 9th, beginning at 6 p.m. Guests are encouraged to bring lawn chairs or blankets and relax on the museum grounds while enjoying live entertainment in a beautiful outdoor setting. A beer garden will be available on site. Outside alcohol is prohibited. Food vendors for the evening will include Toledo Chuck Wagon, Blue Collar Barbecue, Beatty's Lemonade King, and Icy Paw. The July concert lineup features Corduroy Road at 6 p.m. They play more Americana, blues, country, and rock. At 7:30, the Polka Floyd Show, Pink Floyd Classics with a Polka Twist. They will take the stage. In the event of severe or inclement weather, the concert will be canceled. Additional Music at the Museum concerts will be held on August 13th and September 10th, with all performances beginning at 6. For more information about museum events, you can visit woodcountyhistory.org or follow the Wood County Museum on social media. Museum is located at 13660 County Road Home in Bowling Green. And of course, if you were interested in exploring the galleries of the Louvre in France or the marble busts of the Capitoline Museum in Rome, if you could do this from the comfort of your own home, Wood County District Public Library. We may hear a little bit of an update on this coming up on Friday. We always visit with the Wood County District Public Library on Fridays around 8:30. Mike Penrod and his staff, but they're offering a preview of the collections of hundreds of museums available via Google Arts and Culture. The preview will be Monday, July 13th. That's 2 weeks from today at 2 p.m. in the second floor programming room at the Bowling Green location. That's 251 North Main Street in BG. Google Arts and Culture is a non-commercial initiative from Google designed to make art across the world accessible. Features an artwork of the day, an online lab that explores experiments by artists, and education about artistic movements, and much more. No registration is required from this virtual exploration at the library. And one final reminder, a big change is coming to WBGU-TV. WGTE Public Media is set to assume broadcasting responsibilities for PBS programming on WBGU-TV's main channel following the conclusion of WBGU's PBS affiliation that is beginning Wednesday. This partnership ensures that viewers across Northwest Ohio will continue to have access to the trusted PBS programs they know and enjoy. While WGT's program schedule does not exactly duplicate WBGU's current schedule, viewers can still expect to find most of their favorite PBS programs on WBGU-TV. Following the transition, WBGU will remain a broadcasting unit of Bowling Green State University, focusing on live streaming services such as commencement ceremonies, athletic competitions, arts performances, and other university and community events. WBGU will also continue to provide hands-on learning opportunities for students while leveraging its production and broadcast capabilities to serve the region in new ways. To learn more about the WBGU-WGTE partnership and what these changes mean for viewers and members, please visit WGTE's Frequently Asked Questions page. They do have that on their website. Kelly's Island, also one of Lake Erie's most popular destinations, is the focus of a new WBGU documentary that will premiere on this channel in the fall. Of course, known for its scenic beauty, outdoor recreation, rich history, and small-town charm, the island offers visitors everything from a memorable one-day adventure to a relaxing weekend getaway. Viewers will discover the unique attractions, natural landmarks, and local stories that make Kelly's Island a favorite destination for Ohioans and visitors from across the Midwest. The program is scheduled to premiere on WBGU and WGTE in September of 2026. Additional premiere and viewing schedules will be announced closer to the broadcast date on WBGU's Facebook and Instagram pages. What a Monday it is. We had Todd Walker joining us at 6:30 as part of our sports here today, talking about Falcon football, also the extension of Todd Simon really impacting the program, building some stability for BGSU basketball football coming oh so quickly, with the first game being on September 5th here at the Doit against Tarleton State. Big thanks to Todd. Big thanks to Stan Kordocki from the Wood County Hospital. Great to catch up with him just a little bit ago. We still have Piper Nelson and Caitlin Majeski joining us right around 8:15 in studio here today to continue that. So we'll have some more news, some more notes, and weather in the 8 o'clock hour as well. But we are closing in on our what is our normal ag report right around this time. It's 7:50 a.m. We get you your news and notes from the world of ag in Ohio. We will do that now as we continue here on the morning show, 88.1 WBGU-FM, Bowling Green, Ohio.
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2: 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Ohio farmers enrolled in the H2 Ohio program could soon see an extra financial incentive for their conservation efforts. The Ohio Department of Agriculture has announced a new partnership with Indigo Ag that will allow participating farmers to earn additional payments for conservation practices.

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1: 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Farmers are no strangers to stress, but there have been major investments and improvements for resources to help them get through challenges they may be facing when it comes to their mental health. One of them is the Farm Stress Certified Program. Jamie Delafield with The Ohio State University shares more.
2: We take for granted, I think, sometimes that everybody understands what rural life is like, or that everybody maybe grew up on a farm and understands the demands that go along with that. That's not true. And so the Farm Stress Certified Program works to help counselors and licensed clinicians and licensed social workers understand when someone comes into their office and says, you know, I'm really stressed about the weather. What does that actually mean?
1: 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I'm Ty Higgins reporting.
0: Hey, thanks, Ty. Well, it's going to be a hot one this week. Let's get a look at your forecast. 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
3: Turning hot and a lot more humid across the Buckeye State this week. I'm Chief Meteorologist Ryan Martin with a look at that Ohio Ag weather update. We've got nothing but heat and humidity in the forecast from today right on through the end of this week. Precipitation, nothing from today through early Friday. Now, I think Friday midday and afternoon, we may have to watch for a few scattered showers trying to come in from the west and northwest. These are going to be heat-based showers and thunderstorms, and we'll keep that pattern alive through the holiday weekend, the 4th and the 5th as well. As a matter of fact, we probably have to look for hit-and-miss scattered showers and thunderstorms through the 6th and 7th, so over a 5-day stretch, 100% coverage of rain combined. We probably see in that 5-day stretch anywhere from a quarter to 1 inch of moisture, so decent rain. High pressure builds in at midweek next week, and then we go back dry again for a large part of the rest of it. Maybe some scattered showers closer to Friday the 10th, but drying down for the following weekend. I'm Chief Meteorologist Ryan Martin.
0: Hey, thanks, Ryan. Stay tuned. We'll be back with more as the Ohio AgNet continues.
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0: Welcome back on the Ohio AgNet. I'm Joe Everett. 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Here's Ryan Martin.
3: Weather was the other story for the end of last week. Some areas talking about excessive rainfall, very ragged crops there. Not hearing nearly as much on the dry side, but crop condition scores that come out later this afternoon are going to be interesting. The expectation is for corn and soybean conditions to go down 1 to 2 percentage points here today. Brokers estimate managed money bought 10,200 corn contracts on Friday, 3,100 wheat, 2,200 soybean contracts. I'm Ryan Martin.
0: Hey, thanks, Ryan. Now let's take a look at your overnight trade. July corn, 409, down 3 3/4. As we turn to soybeans, July, 1119.5, down 6 3/4. And July wheat, 578, down 1/4. Now as we look at livestock from Friday's close, June live cattle, 257.45, up a nickel. July lean hogs, $92.92, up 22 cents. September feeder cattle, 367.67, down $3.70. 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
6: Happy Monday morning to you all. Kevin Peel filling in here on the morning show, 88.1 WBGU FM, Bowling Green, Ohio. We are broadcasting from the Sarah and Michael Colleen Center on the campus of Bowling Green State University inside the Dave Horger Media and Production Studio. And we, that being me, Kevin Peel, filling in for Clint Corp this week while he is away, and we hope he is enjoying another vacation leading up to the

4th of July holiday. I shouldn't say another vacation. It's been a little bit since he's taken some time off. So it's definitely a well-needed, well-deserved for Clint. He'll be back next week to give you all the news, sports, and weather from around the area. Do want to go through our underwriters who we very much appreciate, K. Hovnanian and Holmes, as well as Beckett's Burger Bar, Ben's, Big B Coffee, BG Manor, BG Vision Center, Call the Canyon, Easy Street Cafe. We'll hear from Tim and Artie a little later this week. Looking forward to that right around 7:45. Deck Hanneman Funeral Homes, as well as Elite Collegiate Apparel, Wood County Hospital. Of course, had our weekly chat with Stan Korducky just a little bit ago. Gerhardt Plumbing, Glass City Federal Credit Union, InTech IT Solutions, Juniper Brewing, The District, NWWSD, Ohio Logistics, State Bank, Thayer Chevy Toyota, as well as Waddington Jewelers, WLI, Downtown Farmers Market, the Wood County Board of Developmental Disabilities, Woodhaven Healthcare, of course, Legacy Farmers Cooperative, who does sponsor our Ohio AgNet report, which you just heard and do here around 7:50 each and every day, and the Veterans Service Office. Although we put a little bit of an asterisk this week around the 7:50 time frame, especially for tomorrow and Thursday in particular, because of how busy we are expecting the show to be. Those days are around that time going to be a busy stretch. We will always hear the Ag Report, but it will be we will be trying to squeeze it in with how busy we are here this week. So happy to have that. Happy to all our guests who will be joining us here. Right at 8 o'clock, of course, want to break down the weather for you because it's going to be hot here today and this week. Of course, before Piper and Caitlin come in, want to get you some news and notes as well, but we'll start with the temperature, 71 degrees already here in Bowling Green. There might have been a couple sprinkles nearly 2 hours ago, may have. I felt a couple coming into the studio here, but they are long gone now. 71 degrees, we're going to get up to 91, and that heat advisory is going to start around noon today. Of course, surrounding counties such as Erie, Huron, Ottawa, Sandusky, Seneca, and Wyandotte, of course, have heat advisories. But, of course, in Hancock, Lucas, and Wood counties, expecting heat indices in this stretch of time between 105 and 110 degrees. It's going to be a hot week. Stan was mentioning could be one of the hottest we've seen in quite some time here. Just consecutive days of hot weather. So do be careful when going outside. Of course, the hot temperatures and high humidity can cause heat illnesses. So do be careful when you go out here today or throughout the week with how warm it is going to be. Now, with that in mind, looking back to this weekend, it was a chance to enjoy downtown Bowling Green before it really got hot. There was plenty of food, games, and live music to go around at Firefly Nights in downtown BG on Friday evening. Many festival goers stopping to paint tiles. They'll become part of the larger mosaic mural made possible by the Bowling Green Community Foundation. Vendors offering a variety of goods, including stained glass, 3D prints, plants, and food. Kids Zone as well, featuring some fun activities. Trampolines with harnesses, large-scale inflatable bowling, and face painting was going on as well. Downtown businesses mixed in as well. They joined in the fun by offering special items and sales. The event, if you didn't make it this weekend, will return. It's scheduled to return on July 24th. Also, of course, on Saturday, the annual rally BG Pride took place, and that's organized by the BGO Pride Association. BG Pride started 5 years ago, and it only drew about 75 attendees that year, but the rally drew over 2,000 people this year. I'm so happy to see the love and support for the community, BGO Pride President Jordan Musgrave said during his welcoming speech.
Bowling Green has a long history of inclusiveness and being welcoming and is fortunate to be a diverse community. That's Mayor Mike Osbacher. He added in his opening proclamation on Saturday. Both these events, of course, were part of a beautiful and busy weekend downtown here in Bowling Green. Some reminders for you if you're traveling on the freeway coming down from Toledo towards Bowling Green. Well, you will be thankful to note that Interstate 475 southbound between U.S. Route 24 and State Route 25 is reopened. It was closed again from Friday night at 8 p.m. until today at 6 a.m. for continued resurfacing and pavement work. This is the fourth and final installment in a series of full closures for southbound 475 for pavement joint repair and paving that have occurred over multiple weekends beginning back in May. The southbound eastbound on-ramps from State Route 25, Dixie Highway to I-75 north and south did remain open throughout the weekend. The following ramps just opened a couple hours ago. Southbound I-475 on-ramps from Dussel Drive and Salisbury Road, U.S. Route 20A, and U.S. Route 24. And of course, they've been displaying message boards as well to inform motorists of what is going on. A full weekend closure for bridge repairs on Salisbury Road and Dussel Drive over 475 will be scheduled as part of this project contract. Dates are to be determined and will not overlap interstate closures. Full closures of I-475 northbound will occur once a bridge on State Route 795 over 75 reopens in July, and that's due to deck replacement. That is quite a project in and of itself. So the repairs, of course, resurfacing 75 and Interstate 475 near the Perrysburg Interchange in Wood County and Interstate 475 from 75 to the Maumee River. This, of course, is part of essential repairs right now because that project down the road of widening I-475 from US 24 to the 75 interchange is still several years away. So these projects are essential for right now at this time, and they are being completed. Of course, that State Route 795 all of that going on right now, of course, for a deck replacement, still closed through mid-July. So look out for that. State Route 795 between White Road and the closed bridge will experience lane restrictions for resurfacing through June. Southbound I-75 as well is experiencing nightly lane restrictions for the installation of false decking under the State Route 795 overpass. And that's overnights from 8 p.m. to 5 a.m. Some nights may require either a single lane or double lane closure and may also alternate from left side to right side closures depending on progress. Of course, when down to one lane, the shoulder will still be open and 23-foot minimum width will be available. So we'll have more news, notes, and updates for you coming up because there is plenty to get to. But we do have our next guests that are going to be coming into the studio. Piper and Caitlin are showing up right now, actually. So we do want to get them situated here. We will play some Faith Hill for you and come back with our guests as we continue on the morning show here on 88.1 WBGU FM, Bowling Green, Ohio.

0: Welcome back, everyone, to the morning show here on 88.1 WBGU-FM, Bowling Green, Ohio. And happy to continue along here with a couple of our guests, that being Piper Nelson and Tyler Briggs coming in here to the studio today to chat with us. And first and foremost, good morning to you both. How you doing?
1: Good morning. Thank you.
0: Oh, are you on? Yep. Okay. Now you can
2: morning.
0: Go, Piper.
2: Thank you. Doing yes. good.
0: Yes, I had technical difficulties earlier, so that's not surprising. I had a quick one there. But Tyler, how you doing as well, sir?
3: Doing well. Exhausted from a month full of fun activities.
0: Yes. Yeah, I know you both wanted to reflect on those a little bit because it's been such a busy June with the Fatherhood Celebration event. And I guess we can just kind of really start there because it's kept you busy.
3: It absolutely has. I think in total we advertised and had over 20 participating events across our Passport event throughout the month of June. And then just yesterday we had our inaugural Growing Together a Fatherhood Celebration community fair at Wood County Committee on Aging. We were really pleased with how that turned out. We had a lot of community members stop by. We had a fantastic partnership with local vendors, nonprofits, and for-profits involved. And we're really excited to get to do this again next year as well.
0: And it just really leads into, there's so many events. I think we're lucky here in Bowling Green because you kind of just roll one into the other here. You had Firefly Nights Friday, BG Pride Saturday, and then you mix in as well the Fatherhood event. It just keeps going. There's always something to do here in Bowling Green.
3: Yeah, and I think that really speaks to the community and the sense of community that we have here across Wood County. There's always something going on because the folks love to be involved. The partners like to get things coordinated, and it just shows that Wood County is a fantastic place and we utilize our resources very effectively.
0: Yeah, Piper, I wanted to loop you in because you have an intervention presentation coming up here tomorrow,
2: yeah.
0: I believe. And so that's what really you're focusing on right now, isn't it?
2: Yeah, so such as the health department, we have also been very lucky to be busy with events and presentations this summer. We've been very grateful to be a presence in the community and be invited in that way. And so following along the wonderful work that the health department has done, we are offering a community bystander intervention training as part of this fatherhood initiative to get individuals in the room to kind of learn about how we can all do our part in moving towards a violence-free future. This training is at the Wood County Educational Service Center from 1 p.m. to 2 p.m. tomorrow, June 30th, and we would love to see you there. Any and all are welcome. It is absolutely free, and it is learning about how we can have the tools to look out for each other and make sure that we are not condoning violence in our spaces.
0: How would you guys assess the collaboration? I mean, it's all intertwined here with how great of a community this is, but the Wood County Health Department and Cocoons, how would you value that relationship as it's continued to grow?
2: Yeah, well, I think, the issue of domestic and sexual violence is a public health issue, understanding that it does not just fall on one person or one type of person. It is a community effort to try and prevent it and stop it. And so with this fatherhood initiative, the whole idea here that I don't want to speak for the Wood County Health Department, but I feel like you can agree, is that we are just trying to create healthier spaces, healthier families, and give people the resources to kind of navigate life and how difficult and trying it can be sometimes, and then create healthier conversations for our children and for our community members. To kind of create more generations of healthy relationships, healthy dating, healthy, just lifestyles in that way. And I don't know if you want to jump on that, but...
3: Yeah, no, I couldn't agree more. Public health is definitely a front and center service whenever we look at domestic abuse. One thing that we've partnered with in the past with the Cocoon is a domestic abuse fatality review to start to look more in depth at the more egregious occurrences of those crimes and start to really get down to the root of all of these causes. And, like Piper was saying, it takes more than just one agency. It takes more than just any two agencies. And the Wood County Health Department is happy to help connect Cocoon and other resources together, because public health knows that it is going to take everybody to solve a problem like this. And everything starts with the largest avalanche starts with one snowflake that fell and cascades into something much larger. And we hope that these father initiatives are something that we continue to build upon and grow. And we start to address the adverse childhood experiences. We start to break generational trauma, and we equip the next generation of parents and the current generation of parents to do better for their children, so that we can eventually see a stop to this altogether.
0: How have you seen the data on this improve over time with initiatives like this really starting to take off?
3: You know, one thing with public health is when we identify a problem, it does take years to see change. What I can speak to that right now is we know that any number of deaths that occur from shaken baby syndrome or child neglect or domestic abuse, one is far too many. Mm-hmm. So until we see those numbers hit zero, we're simply not going to stop. We're going to continue to do our partnerships. We're going to continue to advocate for funding. We're going to continue to talk to our local stakeholders and our representatives, because that's the only way that we're ever truly going to get this number down to where it needs to be, which is zero.
0: Piper, how rewarding has it been to kind of take the lead on this and try and help drive these initiatives to promote awareness in the community?
2: It has been the absolute greatest honor of my life. I absolutely love prevention. I love what I do, and I'm very grateful to be at the Cocoon, an organization that promotes prevention as much as it promotes intervention. I have been able to see my community, Bowling Green, and just all of Wood County, going into stores and seeing the Cocoon's business card or a poster about, domestic violence awareness, and just seeing our community rally for a cause that is so much greater than themselves is really, really amazing to see. And to be able to give people the tools to kind of, you know, lead them to water and then let them grow and flourish in their own lives and their own communities has been so wonderful.
0: I know you have tomorrow that you're really focusing on, but are there initiatives down the road as well, or special events you're going to be trying to drive to increase that awareness as we get into July, August, September?
2: Yeah, absolutely. So this year we really have tried to focus on offering those community trainings, just kind of anyone and everyone able to come and learn how to prevent violence using the bystander intervention format. But we are always out in our community partnering with businesses, schools, organizations, teaching individuals about healthy versus unhealthy relationships, power and control, social media safety. And so we are really grateful to have those partnerships and are always welcoming more with any sort of schools or businesses or agencies or organizations that would like to host us for a free training. Something that we have been able to kind of focus on over the past couple of years as well is workplace trainings. That is an interesting lens that we have taken, because domestic violence is very prevalent within the workplace, not amongst coworkers, but you know, things that are that occur in the home and are brought to work. So we've been very grateful to partner with a bunch of businesses who have come and let us in, and we've been able to talk about how abuse is shown in the workplace, how trauma is shown in the workplace, and how to be a little more cognizant of that when, you know, you are at work. And I think that just goes to show that all of this stuff is applicable to all of the spaces that you, you know, identify with, right? Within your work, within your school, within your organizations and your hobbies, it all kind of intertwines in a way that when you break it down, it is simply just, you know, looking out for each other, knowing what is healthy and unhealthy, and kind of, you know, holding each other accountable in that way as well.
0: Yeah, I did want to ask you both, because there's obviously a lot of information out there online. There's ways to interact, whether it be with Cocoon or with the Wood County Health Department. What are some of those ways that if anyone wants any information, how can they get a hold of you guys, not directly, but your entities?
3: So we are a member of the No Wrong Door program. So if you reach out to us, and maybe I should allude to what the No Wrong Door program is. That is a Wood County run operation here. It's a program that helps individuals get to the resources that they need. So if you reach out to Wood County Health Department, our staff are trained and equipped to get you to the proper agency and proper resources. So even if you reach out to us and we're not the folks that can address that concern for you, we will get you directly connected to the folks that can. But that said, we have our website. We're always posting a ton of information on there about our current programs, our resources. Individuals are welcome to come into our offices Monday through Friday, 8:30 a.m. to 4:30 p.m. and have a physical conversation with us. We are a community health department, so we are here to serve the community. Stopping in is not a inconvenience for us. We truly appreciate that.
0: Yeah.
3: Especially post-pandemic. We're all kind of a little bit tired of phone calls and Teams meetings. So we would love to have a face-to-face conversation with folks too as well. But that said, we're happy to take phone calls. We're happy to go out and do community engagement events. And real quick, I did want to talk about resources and additional services to the community. So I don't think Piper knows about this yet. But the health department, as we're wrapping up our June is Responsible Fatherhood Month grant from the Department of Children and Youth, we were just notified recently that we were awarded the Strong Fathers, Strong Families Initiative through the Department of Children and Youth. That is going to provide the county with $150,000 across about a year's worth of time. So we're really hoping that we can continue partnership with the Cocoon Shelter on that, as well as many other agencies, whether it's our Family Children First Council, our Wood County Board of Developmental Disabilities, our Adamus Board, our NAMI partners. We know that, again, the health department is not going to be the only agency that can benefit from this. This program is an evidence-based or promising practice service that's going to bring essential resources to fathers and father figures across the county, whether that is workforce development, whether it's grief counseling and education, whether it's parenting education. We have a pretty wide scope that we can cast with this, or a wide net we can cast with this, rather. And we're really excited to partner with everybody that would be interested and can help serve the men in our community.
2: Congratulations.
0: Yeah, that's amazing. Yeah, absolutely amazing. I did want to ask too, if are there any hours affected? This week is busy, of course, the lead up to the holiday. Are there any changes in terms of schedules coming up that people need to be aware of?
2: So on the Cocoon's end, this kind of goes into, you know, how to contact us as well. We do operate a 24/7 free and confidential hotline, so our hours are not affected by the holiday. So for anybody, for people who are seeking services, for people who are curious about services, or for people who just have questions, our hotline number is 419-373-1730. And selecting option 2 will get you to a free and confidential advocate at any time, any day. And then just to, you know, to keep you in the loop of events and things that are going on, we are very active on Instagram, Facebook, our website. You're more than welcome to sign up for our newsletter as well to stay updated for all things Cocoon all the time.
0: No, that's awesome.
3: The health department is closed on Friday.
0: That's
3: aside,
0: okay.
3: Aside from that, we are typically open Monday through Friday, 8:30 a.m. to 4:30 p.m. However, we maintain an after-hours emergency number as well, going through the Wood County Sheriff's Office. So if folks are absolutely in dire need of public health services, we are available.
0: Tyler Piper, thanks so much for joining us. We appreciate you coming aboard. You're dealing with the fill-in, so I appreciate you doing that here today. I know we missed Clint today, but good to have you both.
2: Hey, could have had me fooled.
0: Yes, he's enjoying his vacation right now. So we're hard at work here, but he's enjoyed his vacation. So appreciate you both. Thanks for coming on, and thank you for allowing us to figure out how to connect with you, just in case anyone does need any of those services or anyone has any questions. We appreciate it.
2: All right. Well, thank you so much.
0: Well, Piper Nelson and Tyler Briggs with us here. We will take a short break and come back and continue the program. Still, we'll get you some birthdays, anniversaries, and a couple more news and notes before we depart you right around 9 o'clock here today. Thanks for joining us on The Morning Show, 88.1 WBGU FM.

Kevin Peel back with you here on the morning show, 88.1 WBGU-FM here in Bowling Green, Ohio. We are already into our last half hour of the program for our first day here, filling in for Clint Corp, who is on assignment here this week. Big thanks to Piper Nelson and Tyler Briggs for stopping in here today. Wanted to make sure we grabbed them before they take off here on this Monday. Of course, it's a hot one. It's going to be upwards of 91 degrees today. So once again, do be cautious. We're already into the low 70s here in Bowling Green with some humidity. So it's going to be toasty as we go throughout the day. Still have a couple more things to get to, but do want to give you our underwriters, K-Hop Nanny and Holmes, who sponsors really our sign-on, Beckett's Burger Bar, Ben's, Big B Coffee, 7 a.m. News and Weather. Underwriter, BG Manor, BG Vision Center, Call the Canyon, and Easy Street Cafe. We'll hear from Tim and Artie later this week. Deck Hanneman Funeral Homes, Elite Collegiate Apparel, Wood County Hospital. Heard from Stan Korducki. Got to catch up with him a little earlier today. Gerhardt Plumbing, Glass City Federal, as well as Intech IT Solutions, Juniper Brewing Company, The District, NWWSD, Ohio Logistics, State Bank. We'll hear from Stephanie Paris a little later this week as well. Thursday at 7:30, she'll be calling in, and that's part of a packed Thursday that we have on the program here. Thayer Chevy, Toyota, as well as Waddington Jewelers, our birthdays and anniversaries underwriter. WLI Downtown Farmers Market, which we'll hear from the market coming up on Wednesday, right around 7:40, the call-in time there. Wood County Board of Developmental Disabilities, Woodhaven Healthcare, Legacy Farmers Cooperative, and the Veterans Service Office. We do have a packed program as well tomorrow. I know one of the featured guests, Brad Wozniki, former Bowling Green Falcon, as well as a current Toledo Mudhens broadcaster. He will be on the show, and he'll be chatting with us a little bit about the homestand. We'll reflect a little bit. We were here at in Bowling Green going to school in an era where West Hall was our building. So we'll reflect on a little bit about that. Zane Kirchner as well will be on tomorrow right around 8 a.m. from Welcome BG, and Holly Brobston with the Legacy Farmers Cooperative coming in as well right around 7:40 tomorrow. Three guests for you. Kinsey Mazey, the manager of the Downtown Farmers Market, going to be with us Wednesday here on the show. So lots to come. Still scheduling a couple more guests as well as we go along here. So we did have some news and notes. We were somewhat cut off wonderfully by our guests. It was a good thing to be cut off by Tyler and Piper. It was great to have them on the show. So we will continue with a couple news and notes and get you birthdays and anniversaries before we get out of here today. Did want to give you an update on the Slippery Elm Trail repaving project from the Wood County Park District. As of Friday, the paving crew was moving south and approaching Bays Road, meaning the entire span from Sand Ridge Road to their current location has been paved. Road closed signs are in place at all intersections. Park users can utilize other sections of the trail that aren't currently closed. The road closed signs will remain in place until paving, grading, and application of pavement markings at each intersection is completed. For anyone using the trail, do exercise caution at intersections and be mindful of the pavement edge, which is now 1.5 inches taller. So there is currently a small drop-off. Memorial benches have been removed as a safety measure during the repaving process. The contractor on the job is scheduled to have two paving crews battling through the heat today, working, and they hope to have the job done as early as tomorrow. So we will continue to give you progress on that. Couple things from Toledo wanted to mention. There was two people suffering life-threatening injuries in a rollover crash during a police chase in Toledo on Sunday afternoon.
The crash happened on Douglas near the I-475 overpass. It was just after 3 p.m. yesterday. Toledo police did say that a 59-year-old was leading officers on a chase northbound on Douglas at the overpass. He was wanted on a felony warrant by TPD. Police mentioned that this gentleman had a passenger with him at the time. He did not stop at the red light and was hit by a 32-year-old driver in a Dodge Ram. The Saturn that the wanted man was driving went into the oncoming lanes of traffic and rolled over, according to the police report. He continued north before coming to a stop on Douglas. This gentleman and the other person that were with him were hospitalized with life-threatening injuries. Court records show he was charged with failure to comply yesterday, and he had an open warrant for a strangulation charge that dates back to May of this year. Also, unfortunately, an 18-year-old has died from her injuries following a shooting in Toledo Friday night. Toledo police broke the news on Saturday. Tariana Hood was shot at a home on the 300 block of Burger Street around 8:30 p.m. She was taken to a local hospital where she later unfortunately died, according to officers. Hood's 17-year-old boyfriend has been identified as the shooter. Warrants have been issued for his arrest on a homicide charge, but he does remain at large at this time. After a busy weekend here in BG, Rose Drain and BG Song are encouraging volunteers to help out later this week, Friday, July 3rd, anytime between 4 p.m. and 9 p.m., the Wood County Fairgrounds BG Boom Festival, of course, is coming up. You can help with the BG Community Foundation's project to create a mosaic mural of the Liberty Tree. Volunteers will provide instructions and supplies to those who want to paint a tile. 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Saturday, July 4th, 7:30 a.m. at the Wood County Fairgrounds, you can volunteer with BG Song and other Chamber of Commerce members to help clean up the fairgrounds and the fireworks launching area. This will be our third year of rallying a group to lend a hand, and it is fun. Of course, that and the Wood County Park District has so many other interesting volunteer opportunities that you can find online. BG Song does want to remind us of today's upcoming events. Within a couple hours now at 10:30, the Wood County District Public Library is hosting the Children's Room Monday Morning Movies. Today, National Treasure is being shown and popcorn will be provided. Sounds like a winner right there if you're a youngster. Also, 6:30 p.m., which will start and end at Cycle Works, that's located at 816 South Main, a casual community pace slow roll bike ride will take place around Bowling Green. It is designed for everyone. Helmets are required, but make sure to come on out and, of course, battling the heat. That's going to be the issue there. But bring some water with you and get a great bike ride in. Also at 7 p.m. tonight, Carter Park's Bartlett Shelter. That's at 401 Campbell Hill Road. Bowling Green City Councilwoman Caitlin Elliott will hold her second quarterly constituent meeting there on site. Of course, still trying to catch up on some notes from last week. So I wanted to remind you that Haraz Ghanbari addressed the Buckeye Boys State delegates in Oxford recently. He was the keynote speaker for the fifth straight time for the program. Ghanbari spoke to young leaders about public service, leadership, and the importance of civic engagement. This year's program carried special significance as delegates gathered during America's 250th anniversary, offering them a unique opportunity to reflect on the nation's founding while preparing to help shape its future. Buckeye Boys State gives young men a hands-on understanding of how government works and why civic leadership matters, Ghanbari said. It was an honor to return for the fifth consecutive year and speak with these students during America's 250th anniversary. Those selected to attend this year are part of a truly unique class of delegates learning the responsibilities of citizenship at a historic moment
for our nation. Gambari encouraged delegates to lead with integrity, listen respectfully to others, and remain engaged in their communities. He noted that many of Ohio's strongest leaders begin by serving close to home in schools, neighborhoods, volunteer organizations, and local government. As we mark 250 years of American independence, we are reminded that self-government depends on each generation stepping forward to serve, Gambari said. These delegates represent the next generation of leaders, whether they pursue public office, military service, business, education, skilled trades, or another path. Ohio needs citizens who are willing to serve with purpose and put their communities first. During the 136th General Assembly, Gambari also introduced House Concurrent Resolution 7, which is jointly sponsored by State Rep. Joe Miller, to support and encourage the work of the American Legion Buckeye Boys State and the American Legion Auxiliary Buckeye Girls State. The resolution recognizes the programs for providing premier educational and leadership opportunities to Ohio's youth and highlights their role in teaching students about citizenship, government, and public service. The resolution was signed June 3rd following unanimous passage by both chambers. Buckeye Boys State and Buckeye Girls State have helped shape generations of civic-minded Ohioans, Gambari said. House Concurrent Resolution 7 sends a clear message that the Ohio General Assembly values these programs and the work they do to prepare young people for lives of leadership and service. In addition to serving in the Ohio House, Gambari serves as a commander in the United States Navy Reserve and has 25 years of military service. He is a lifetime member of the American Legion, where he previously served as commander of American Legion Post 28 in Perrysburg, as well as a lifetime member of the Veterans of Foreign Wars. He's also a member of Iraq and Afghanistan Veterans of America and the Military Officers Association of America. Buckeye Boys State, which is sponsored by the American Legion Department of Ohio, is an annual program that brings high school students together to learn about government by creating and operating a mock city, county, and state government. Delegates participate in elections, legislative sessions, court proceedings, and other hands-on activities designed to teach civic responsibility and leadership. So much content we got through here today on the morning show, 88.1 WBGU FM. We will give you a quick song from the Youngbloods here. Come back, birthdays, anniversaries, maybe a quick sports note as well, and wind down the show here. And of course, get you set up for tomorrow on 88.1 WBGU FM.

Back one final time on this Monday edition of The Morning Show, 88.1 WBGU-FM, Bowling Green, Ohio. Kevin Peel here with you, filling in for Glenn Corp. And we will go through just a couple news and notes for you on the sports end. It was a rough weekend for the Tigers. They fell to the Astros by a score of 7-5 yesterday in 10 innings. So now the Tigers continuing to struggle here. 35-49, they are 9 games out of the division lead, which is held by the Chicago White Sox and the Cleveland Guardians, who are both tied. The White Sox 43-39, the Guardians 44-40. Those two teams were just facing off against each other earlier in the week. The Guardians beat the Mariners yesterday 6-5 at home to finish off that series on a high note for them. As we get into another busy week of baseball, the Tigers now will be on the road tonight, beginning at 7:05 against the Yankees. White Sox, just mentioned them, they're at the Orioles. That's a 6:35 start. The Guardians will host the Texas Rangers today at 7 o'clock. Cincinnati, the Reds, 39-43, and a little ways back in the Central Division, to the Milwaukee Brewers. In fact, they're in the cellar, 11.5 games back. 50-31 are the Brewers. The Reds, 39-43. They open up a series tonight at 7:40 Eastern time. The Reds will match up with the Brewers. The Reds fell to the Pirates yesterday by a score of 9-4. It was pretty exciting, the golf yesterday. Scottie Scheffler with a clutch late putt was able to force a Monday playoff with Victor Hovland at the Travelers Championship, which was delayed due to rain. In fact, it was delayed almost an hour and a half yesterday. The playoff will start in just a few moments at 9 a.m. today. That's the first time a PGA Tour event went an extra day since the Players Championship last year. So we'll see. Scottie Scheffler, Victor Hovland, both of them seeking a win here today. And also the USA, I believe, as well. Haven't been following super closely, but the World Cup, I believe the U.S. team will be continuing action here a little later on this week as well. So definitely follow along with that. And we will see how the golf and the baseball continues to shake out here. Of course, Elite Collegiate Apparel is our sponsor for the sports segment each and every day. Do want to go through our sponsors one final time. K. Hovnanny and Holmes, as well as Beckett's Burger Bar, Ben's, Big B Coffee, sponsoring our 7 a.m. news and weather, BG Manor, BG Vision Center, Call of the Canyon, Easy Street Cafe. We'll hear from Tim and Artie coming up on Thursday around 7:45. Deck Hanneman Funeral Homes, as mentioned, Elite Collegiate Apparel. Wood County Hospital, great to hear from Stan Korducki today. We appreciate him calling in. Gerhart Plumbing, Glass City Federal, as well as Intech IT Solutions, Juniper Brewing Company, The District, NWWSD, Ohio Logistics, State Bank, Thayer Chevy Toyota, WLI Downtown Farmers Market, Wood County Board of Developmental Disabilities, Woodhaven Healthcare, Legacy Farmers Cooperative, and Veterans Service Office. And last but not least as well, this underwriter here for birthdays and anniversaries, of course. Busy Monday of them. So we wanted to make sure to get these on the program one final time here today for this June 29th of 2026. Let's go through them for you. Pete Fertig, Pat Fligger, Caroline Rollins, Rebecca Shepherd, Carol Frank, Kathy Lauk, Pat Cochran, who turns 89 today, Jay Manning, Ryan Hayner, Mary Hinkleman, of course, a birthday as well. Text her happy birthday as well. She was helping me work through some technical difficulties early in the show, so we appreciate her helping us with that. And Brenda and Doug Craig, happy anniversary. Happy birthday from The Morning Show.

One final time, Pete Fertig, Pat Fligger, Caroline Rollins, Rebecca Shepherd, Carol Frank, Kathy Lauk, Pat Cochran, Jay Manning, Ryan Hayner, Mary Hinkleman, and Brenda and Doug Craig celebrating an anniversary today. Happy birthday, happy anniversary from The Morning Show. Well, what do we have in store for tomorrow? We'll have some music. We'll have some updated sports for you as well. Most importantly, news and weather updates as well. With all this heat, definitely have to be aware of that. We'll have Zane Kirchner from Welcome BG on the show right around 8 a.m. tomorrow. And just before that, about 20 minutes prior to that, Holly Brobston, Legacy Farmers, coming in with an intern right around 7:40 here today, tomorrow. So we'll get that ag report in for you as well. I have to squeeze it in between guests here.

Green, he's a fellow Falcon and doing some big things up there in Toledo with the Mudhens, BCSN, and other entities. So we're looking forward to hear from them. Again, big thanks to Todd Walker and to, as well, Stan Kordocki, Piper Nelson, and Tyler Briggs for coming in today to chat with us. It was a busy show, and we look forward to having another fun show for you tomorrow as I continue to fill in this week for the one and only Clint Corp, who is on assignment. Thanks so much for tuning in. I'm Kevin Peel saying so long from everyone here at the morning show. Stay cool out there to the best of your ability and have a happy Monday, everyone.

0: My therapist had told me that I needed to go to AA meetings, but I wasn't sure whether I wanted to go because I didn't want to be an alcoholic. 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I didn't want to go to AA, but I did, and it wasn't what I expected by any means. It was friendly. I could feel it. I mean, I could feel the happiness. It's really great.
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1: 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That same person also found dead dragons by the dozens. 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

0: Hey, BGSU graduate Jason Jackson from the Miami Heat here. 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
1: Millions of people all over the world go hungry, while we waste our land and water resources. Did you know that raising animals for human consumption uses 8 times as much water as growing fruits, vegetables, and grains? And that the same amount of land can produce 17 times more soybean protein than meat protein? For great vegetarian recipes, write People for the Ethical Treatment of Animals. 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

0: essential part of the morning show's continued success on WBGU-FM. 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

0: Hello, my cemeterians. This is the Groovy Grave Creeper, your delightful host of Cemetery Go-Go, heard here on WBGU 88.1 FM every Friday night at 11 p.m., where we play the ghouliest hits from the grave to get your bloodletting and your freak beat on. 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

0: This hour of programming on WBGU is brought to you by the Stroh Center. 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
1: 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Bowling Green City Schools earned a 4.5 out of 5 stars on the Ohio School Report Card rating for the second straight year. Our district also received a State Momentum Award for Student Growth, one of only 7 districts recognized statewide. This has been your Bowling Green City Schools Quality Profile Moment. 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

0: you have two-way traffic coming in and out of the parking lot to ease parking and the high amount of traffic that will come in to the park.
1: You talked about construction materials as well. Another question I want to ask you. You said you're trying to a nod to what you guys did with the building we're in right now.
0: Yep. Yeah, so really we're trying to build on what the city has developed with the current city administration building and utilize similar materials. So brick for some of the exterior, similar, you know, window detailing and patterning with the fire station that was done with the city building. And then incorporation of materials like metal panel and that kind of thing.
2: Once again, the new station is part of the overall plan, as Bill said, Chief Mormon earlier, to improve fire and EMS responses in the city. Bowling Green currently with two stations, one on East Court Street and one on Pearl Street on the west side. A levy passed by voters last fall supporting the building of those two new stations, the main one. And the headquarters is going to be at the new site on Newton Road by the Community Center and the satellite station at Carter Park. The Pearl Street station is going to remain, but the East Court Street station ultimately would be demolished. It's going to be utilized for a couple of years after the fire department vacates that building by the police division. It'll be renovated just a bit so the BGPD can use it for a couple of years while their station is renovated as well and stays in its location in downtown BG. The combined cost of those two new fire stations, by the way, you may remember, is $25.2 million. Both have similar timelines for completion by the fall of 2027. And that's what we talked with Mary Margaret Boda about, another of the project managers. She's with Mosier Construction.
3: Looking to, yeah, start construction fences going up mid-July of this year of 2026. Really looking to get the structural load-bearing CMU in before winter, roof on before winter, so then interior outfit and interior slabs can be poured through the winter with minimal cold weather effects, and then really veneer going on would be spring of 2027. Interior outfits of the apparatus bay and the living quarters. All through, you know, early 2027, it was occupancy just right of August of 2027, and make the the move of the last week of August.
1: How confident are you in that, knowing that this is really an active site? I mean, ideally you'd be in a site and you have this time to go, but there, that park is so very busy. This is real challenging for you guys to know what that timeline is with the amount of activity taking place here.
3: Yeah, I mean, definitely with active park right through the heart of summer with all the youth sports going on, is will be there, the public safety first and foremost. But, you know, similar to university projects, city of Bowling Green, the administration project, we're right in the heart of downtown Bowling Green with, again, tight sites with a lot of active public around. So it's, you know, daily huddles and meetings with the workers on site of access, and public safety is first and foremost.
1: So the impact they talked about, maybe a couple of disc golf courses may have to be relocated, but while this construction project is ongoing, for the most part, the park's going to be completely functional while this is happening.
3: Correct, yes. We've been working with the park district and identifying their major events throughout the summer, so we have minimal to no impact for those events.
1: BG baseball,
3: in the community, and that will be kind of running simultaneously alongside of that in our little corner of the park.
2: Again, Bill Mormon, the Bowling Green Fire Division Chief, saying this will have a big impact on service as well. Once all these two new stations are brought online, we have three at strategic locations around the city of Bowling Green in the latter part of 2027.
4: This is a game changer for safety here in Bowling Green. So when, and I mentioned it just a few minutes ago, Glenn, the quicker we can get to an emergency situation, the quicker that we can actually start to make the situation better. That doesn't matter whether it's on the fire side or whether it's on the EMS side. Quicker response, us getting there safely, us getting there as fast as we can, so we can start rendering assistance immediately.
1: Getting in and out of Carter Park, folks are going to think, man, it's so busy over there in the summertime when a burn comes up. That's going to be a challenge for you. So you guys have done traffic studies. You know how to make this work.
4: Oh, absolutely. So one of the things that we always look at when you're building stations is access routes. So we've got Campbell Hill directly up front, okay? That takes us directly to the north up to Clough Street, East Worcester, and then we can get on up to Mercer Road and then up to Poe Road.
1: Yes.
4: Well, we can go to immediately over to the west and get onto Dunbridge. If we're going south, we've got Napoleon and Gypsy Lane. They are our main access routes, north and south and east and west here in Bowling Green. So actually, you may think it's going to slow us down, but having those access routes is critical to the decision as to why we built that too.
2: Yeah, great to catch up with Bill Mormon there. By the way, he did remind me as well that they have a new piece of equipment that's going to be delivered next week. I do believe there'll be a rolling-in ceremony too. More good news from EGFD.
4: We're getting a new aerial to replace our aging aerial that we have. It should be here, actually, I think, next week. So I will be doing a push-in ceremony, so hopefully you're going to be there to witness that. Maybe you can get on the bumper, too, and start pushing.
2: Thanks, Bill. He also told me that Lieutenant Jim Ritterback, who recently retired, has been selected as the Outstanding Firefighter of the Year, will be honored with a presentation on June the 11th at the next Kiwanis meeting taking place over Bowling Green Ice Arena. We'll very much want to congratulate Lieutenant Jim Ritterback, honored at the June 11th Kiwanis meeting. The meeting gets underway at 11:30 over at the Ice Arena Lounge if you want to join us for that. We'll get some comments from Jim about that as well. And the Wood County Department of Job and Family Services is accepting applications for the K-12 Fitted for Success program starting June 1. 550 children who live in Wood County are going to be provided with vouchers for the purchase of new shoes, socks, and a backpack. Assistance provided on a first-come, first-served basis, proof of household income, birth certificates, or other proof of citizenship, and Social Security cards for all family members have to be provided. Shannon Fisher telling us that families must have an income at or below 200% of the federal poverty level to qualify for a family of four. That means about $5,500 or less in gross income per month. The income amount varies based on your family size, of course. Shannon Fisher, the Employment and Support Services Supervisor at the Wood County Department of Job and Family Services, said agency and organization representatives may reach out with any questions, but at any rate, assistance is going to be distributed to approved families mid-August. The application deadline here, August the 14th of 2026. 61 degrees, a beautiful sunny day for you outside right now, headed up once again to a high of 82 degrees. As you heard from our friends at WTOL Television this morning, a slight chance of a pop-up shower in this seven-day forecast once or twice, but less than a 20% chance. Looks like a gorgeous stretch of weather. After sunny skies today, mostly clear skies overnight tonight for the farmer's market, 57 degrees, the overnight low, and then 73, a high on Thursday, 78, a high on Friday, 72 on Saturday, Sunday, mid-70s, first of next week, and no real chance of precipitation in the long-range forecast. 60 degrees right now at the Weather Center and 60 seconds away from a conversation with Ted Hazeman, the superintendent of Bowling Green City Schools. Stay tuned.
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2: Hey, thanks again to Stan Kroducki, the President and Chief Executive Officer of your Wood County Hospital, joining with us every Monday here on The Morning Show. Didn't connect with Ted as we did a special Memorial Day broadcast on Monday this week, but he'll be back at 7:30 on next Monday. Stan Kroducki, the President of our Wood County Hospital, a regular guest of ours here on the morning show. As I mentioned, beautiful blue skies and sunshine. Drove by the high school yesterday as we wind down the last few days of school and saw a lot of kids with spring fever out there running around and wrestling and having fun. Outdoor activities, a field day, I think, taking place. Details about that, and I guess mixed feelings, I would guess, from Dr. Ted Hazelman as we come towards the end of another academic year. The superintendent of BG Schools on the line with us this morning. Ted, good morning.
8: Hey, good morning, Clint. How are you, sir?
2: I'm good. Mixed feelings, is that appropriate at this point?
8: Yeah, I think so. I think there's a lot of excitement from students and some staff, and you know, we wrap up the school year.
2: Yeah.
8: But it's always, you know, it's a happy time, but it's always a time too to mm-hmm. reflect, and can't believe how quickly the school years go. Feels like we were just welcoming everybody back in August, but yeah, so there's a lot of activities taking place, within our schools. This is our last week of school for the 25-26 school year, and a lot of activities taking place: field days, talent shows, academic celebrations, and our middle school has a program going this year for the 8th grade PBIS auction.
2: Oh,
8: Is where you've heard us talk a lot about our PBIS.
2: Yeah.
8: Program, the Positive Behavior Interventions and Supports Program. So the students in the middle school earn tickets and points, and they're able to, at the end of the year like this, they have a quote auction of some different types of items. And this Thursday, there's 75 different items that are going to be auctioned off.
2: And, okay.
8: It's just a culmination of all their work over the year, and we want to thank Wood County Recorder Connor Rose, who will be the auctioneer for the event.
2: Okay.
8: Thank a lot of our supporters: middle school PTO, Wood County Fair Board, BG Park and Rec, Elmar Lanes, and Elite on Main are all very active and supporters of this, and it's a great program. And like I said, there's a lot of those types of activities taking place this week to conclude the school year.
2: Yeah, as we transition out of the school year, there's going to be a big change taking place as far as the traffic pattern goes out there as well. We were talking about this with Brian Swope. He's going to be on the show, I believe, next Friday morning to talk more about it. But you're not going to be able to access the campus for, what, about 6 weeks or so off of Poe Road?
8: Yeah, so you'll be able to access the campus, but just not off of Poe Road.
2: Right.
8: So, with the new construction, which there's going to be, over the summer months, there'll be, a huge transformation of what that building, the new building, looks like.
2: Yes,
8: and so forth. And but this time of we are required to put in a turning lane with the change of the layout. So there's going to be, when you are headed west on Poe Road, we'll be adding a turning lane. And we're going to do that this summer. So there'll be a turning lane into the school school property. Oh,
2: that's
8: there.
2: That's a good idea.
8: So we're gonna be starting that in first week of June here. So for roughly 6 weeks, we'll have to close that entrance while the construction takes place out there at the road. So everyone will have to come in off of Fairview and still have access to the the same areas they have now.
2: Right.
8: They'll just have to access it a little bit different. And that'll take, possibly, up to 6 weeks.
2: Sure.
8: And then after that, we'll open the front back up and out on Poe Road, and actually should improve the traffic pattern and the safety of the traffic on Poe.
2: So the goal, Ted, is to have that done in time for school in the fall then, huh?
8: Absolutely.
2: Okay. All right.
8: Absolutely.
2: Sounds good. And you mentioned the fact that you'll still have access during this time period to the campus there, because I tell you what, it seems like there's things happening even in the summertime. And the flyer board is a great resource, isn't it?
8: Yeah, it is. Things don't slow down over the summer. There's still tons and tons of activities taking place within the buildings. And you mentioned the flyer board there, and I would remind parents that, over the summer months, they get an email once a week, with the different items that are listed on the flyer board.
2: Yes, sir.
8: I would recommend them to continue to looking at the flyer board. What the flyer board is, for those who don't know, you would be shocked at the amount of material that other organizations request the schools to distribute to our students. And if we sent everything home, some of our students would go home with a folder that's an inch wide each and every day from the stuff that people are asking to be distributed. So there's a flyer board. That information gets scanned in, and then it's accessible off of our website, and our parents receive an email once a week with all of that information, and then they can just go to that post and see all the different things that are posted. So, I would recommend all of our parents and so forth and community members, if you haven't looked at that, take a moment and take a look at that, and keep looking at that over the summer, because as you mentioned, we've got different camps going on. We've got a science camp for our first through fifth graders. There's all kinds of activities like that.
2: Well, Ted, before we run out of time this morning, I want to give you an opportunity to talk a bit about this collaboration with the folks at CLC. We were talking about it on the show the other day, Bowling Green Community Learning Center, the STARS program, helping out those families served by Bowling Green schools that are dealing with food insecurity, because it's not just about the educational aspect of it, but quite frankly, there's a lot of folks in Bowling Green City schools that need that nutritional support as well for breakfast and for lunch.
8: That is correct. And the CLC or the STARS program through the ESC, typically that has been paid for through a grant, through the 21st Century Grant, through the state. Unfortunately, to be honest with you, Clint, that is a grant that has been placed on hold.
2: Oh.
8: And the Board of Education has felt that we should continue that program because it is so necessary for our students before and after school and over these summer months. And they'll be opening that grant back up next year. But for this year, the district's going to be maintaining that program.
2: Wow.
8: But part of that, as you're alluding to, is there's a breakfast and lunch facet of this.
2: Yes.
8: Where the STARS program has partnered with the Connecting Kids to Meals, and that organization will come in. Provide free summer meals for our students that live within the Bowling Green City School District, ages 1 through 18.
2: I see.
8: And that will take place at Krim Elementary School. And the breakfast will be from 8 to 8:30, and lunch is from 8:30 to 12:45. So for those folks that that are in need, we still have those opportunities available.
2: All right. Need more information about that, reach out to WESC, the Wood County Educational Service Center, at 354-9010. They've got a great summer program going on there as well. Summer camp registration is underway, too, I should mention. And, Ked, before you run, I did not get an opportunity to be there for graduation on Sunday, but I did watch it stream as well. Awful proud of 240 or so kids that's walked across the stage there to pick up their diplomas and look back on 13 years. And I thought the senior gift was really something as well. There's a real tradition with that, but those senior class came up with a great way to continue to support the next generation, really, of students with the new build at the school, too.
8: Yeah, so, as you mentioned, we had 240 students walk across that stage. We're really proud of those students and of what they've done. They are very accomplished class, and we know that they're going to go on and do some great things in the future as well. 90 of those 240 students were in the National Honor Society.
2: Wow.
8: I believe it was 3 were in the National Technical Honor Society.
2: Mm-hmm.
8: 82 of those students earned honors diploma from the state of Ohio. We had 2 National Merit Scholarships, scholarship students. We had some All-State band.
2: Yep.
8: I think 1 All-State band, 2 All-State choir.
2: Yep.
8: 1 All-State orchestra. We had 3 All-State athletes. This class was very accomplished, both artistically, musically, academically, and athletically. And there's some leaders in that group, and we're excited to see what they're going to go on and do and make the city of Bowling Green and Bowling Green School is very proud.
2: Yeah, and the senior president even said, even though they don't get to use the new building when it's completed in the fall of 2027, they wanted to help with a couple of courtyards there, outdoor spaces for kids as well. So neat to see that they continue to support even before they graduated. So good kids.
8: Absolutely. Good kids, it's a great group of kids. Yeah. I've said that many, many times. We've got great kids here.
2: Absolutely. Ted, enjoy the sunshine today, my friend. I appreciate taking time to chat with us on a regular basis. We'll talk soon, okay?
8: Absolutely. Thanks, Clint. Thanks, everybody.
2: It is 7:42 or so here on the morning show, 18 away from the top of the hour. And on Wednesdays, right about this time, we typically visit with the manager of the Downtown Farmers Market, which gets underway tonight at 4 o'clock, goes until 7 o'clock. Online, too, we're hoping is Kinsey Macy this morning. Kinsey, are you there?
9: I'm here. Good morning.
2: Good morning. How are you?
9: I'm good. How are you?
2: I'm doing terrific. What a gorgeous day for a downtown farmer's market. I'll just throw it out there. I mean, by the time we get down to the market tonight, it's going to be probably in the 60s or lower 70s. Oh, my gosh. Just what you could hope for.
9: Yep, exactly. Well, we will take this weather. We'll take it.
2: Well, you're the, second one now. How'd first one go? Third. How's it going? Oh, third. My gosh, they're flying
9: by,
2: aren't
9: they? We're already on week three.
2: All right. Well, how's it going so far?
9: It's going good. We've been getting a good crowd every night, especially, you know, with a little bit of wind or chilly that we've had. We've been having a good crowd of the community coming out, so we're very appreciative of the community coming out and supporting all of our vendors. So please keep coming out, seeing what they have. You know, they each week they have something new. Like last week, Reams had strawberries early in the season. I think one of our other vendors, they're getting ready to have their strawberries too. So, you know, fresh strawberries, you can't pass that up.
2: Sounds good. I know that CASA is going to be there. I want to talk about Power of Produce, a couple of those things as well. But CASA, I think that's terrific that they're going to be down the Court Appointed Special Advocates.
9: Yes. So make sure to come out and see them, support their mission that they have. They will be set up next to our booth. So, yes, please come out and check them out and see what they have.
2: Okay. And when you talk about the vendors, you mentioned the fact that Reams has strawberries already. It is kind of a treasure hunt, isn't it, every week when you don't know exactly what some of those folks have got, you know, growing in the garden, going to be able to bring it in.
9: Yes, exactly. We have a few new vendors that will be there. We have Lucky Goat that will be there. They have custom cut stuff. And then we also have this new vendor, Andrew's Art Creations. He has paintings and things like that, so be sure to come out and see them as well.
2: Okay, some food trucks. You got Jamaican Ice. Well, who's going to be down there tonight?
9: Yes, so yep, we have Jamaican Spice is going to be there, Susie Lynn Lemonade, Straight Juice, the Icy Paul. Those will be our vendors this week that we'll have. Yes, food vendors.
2: Okay, and the pop program's going well?
9: Yes, so we still have funds left for it, so if I know summer is approaching, so have your kids come out, and we can get them signed up for Power Produce Club. If you're not sure what it is, just stop by our booth, and we can explain it to you, see if that's something you're interested in. BG Kiwanis and WLI are sponsors for that this year, so we're very appreciative of them for that. Speaking of sponsors, we actually have one of our sponsors that will be there tonight. Visit BG will be at a booth as well. They'll have a raffle and giveaway prizes, and they'll be doing a craft as well.
2: Yes.
9: So be sure to stop to see them.
2: Zane was in studio yesterday talking about that. Excited to be partnering with you folks at WLI and the Downtown Farmers Market as well. And in fact, Hallie's going to be joining us this morning. Hallie Williams from Downtown Bowling Green, the Special Improvement District.
9: Yes.
2: And we'll talk more about the market when she joins us at 8:15 or so. What about music? You got music tonight?
9: Yes, we have the Music Thief and the Somewhat Humanoid will be performing for us tonight. So Music Thief will be from 4:30 to 5:30, and it's Somewhat Humanoid will be from 5:30 to 6:30.
2: All right, I saw some flowers, too. I mean, we talk often now about the produce. I've spent more money than I want to imagine. I can count on flowers this year. Now I got to make sure I take care of them. Now we're going to be out watering some of these things. But am I seeing blooms down there, too?
9: We have quite a few vendors who have flowers. We have Joseph Greenhouse. They have your potted flowers. Clay Hill has your fresh cut flowers.
2: Oh, okay.
9: Lucky Lavender is at our market as well. So if you want your lavender products or you want your lavender plants, she is there as well. We're working, if you later on this season, we will have another fresh cut flower lady who will be starting. She starts kind of around June.
2: Okay.
9: So once most of her flowers are bloom, she'll be a fresh cut flower as well.
2: All right, it's tonight 4 to 7, folks, right at 215 South Wooster, South Main Street there. Fresh produce, baked goods, flowers, artisan goods, and more. It's a WLI managing our downtown Bowling Green Farmers Market again this evening. Need more information, follow on social media. The pictures and stuff you guys post is terrific. I got to tell you, you're doing a great job with that as well, Kinsey.
9: Thank you. I appreciate that.
2: All right. We'll see you down there, okay? Enjoy the sunshine.
9: Oh, I will. You too.
2: Thank you. It is 7:47 or so here on the morning show. Stay tuned. We're going to segue into a conversation. Well, we're going to hear first from our friends at the Ohio Agriculture Network. They have the very latest forecast for us. We'll do that. And as mentioned, as part of our 8 o'clock newscast this morning, the one and only Hallie Williams will be joining us. She, the executive director of Downtown Bowling Green Special Improvement District. Plus, we'll take a trip by the power of radio down to Pemberville. Good things happening down there as well. Stay tuned to the morning show.

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1: Good Wednesday morning. 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I'm Jolpin Ordwood, taking a look at your farm news with you this morning. 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Well, the latest crop progress numbers are out, delayed by one day because of Monday's Memorial Day. 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Ohio farmers made some planting progress this past week, though wet conditions continue to limit field work. USDA said there are 2.4 days suitable for field work for the week ending May 24th. Corn at 63% planted across the state, up from 52% the previous week, but still behind the 67% five-year average. Corn emergence reached 45%, ahead of both last week's 27% and the 38% average. Soybeans, 57% planted across the state, up from 46% the week before, and just behind the 59% five-year average. Soybean emergence at 38%, ahead of the 24% the week before, and the 29% average we're usually at. Winter wheat was 84% headed, well ahead of the 58% five-year average, and wheat condition rated 68% good to excellent. 57% good and 11% excellent, and that's much, much better than the national average. Oats 88% planted and 78% emerged with 2% headed. Oat condition rated about 71% good to excellent. 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More at relentlessag.com. And speaking of the weather, rainy overnight here at the broadcast studio. But what's the rest of the week hold? Let's check in with Ohio AgNet Chief Meteorologist Ryan Martin, thanks to Seed Consultants.
2: Moisture continues to work north across Ohio here today. I'm Chief Meteorologist Ryan Martin. Quick forecast update for you. I'm looking for scattered rain showers up to the U.S. 30 corridor through the day today. I think we can see another quarter to three quarters of an inch of precipitation. Might have to watch for some thunderstorms here this afternoon and early evening up near that U.S. 30 corridor. North of U.S. 30, though, yes, we see clouds, but I don't think there's a lot of moisture in the north. Drying down everywhere tomorrow with good sunshine, and we stay dry and warm through the balance of this week, the weekend, and through at least the first half of next week. May see a few hit-and-miss scattered showers trying to pop up Thursday night into early Friday morning in southwestern Ohio next week, but our next front probably doesn't come through until Friday night into Saturday. That front doesn't have a lot of moisture with it, but what it does signal is an end to this upper-level ridge and high-pressure dome that's giving us the warm, dry setup after today. I'm Chief Meteorologist Ryan Martin.
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2: Weekly export inspections out yesterday. The week ending May 21 had 62.2 million bushels of corn, 21 million bushels of beans, 13.5 million bushels of wheat. Year on year, we're up over 500 million bushels on corn, down 340 million bushels on beans, and up about 80 million bushels versus last year on wheat. Managed money sold 4,200 contracts of wheat yesterday, 8,400 contracts of corn, 4,100 contracts of soybeans, also selling in the soy meal but buying in the oil. I'm Ryan Martin.
1: Thank you, Ryan. Let's turn the page to see how markets have shaped up overnight in Chicago. July corn down 2 cents to 455.5, while new crop corn sitting down 2 pennies as well. 480 per bushel is their price. July soybeans at 1185, down a cent, while new crop beans are off the same to 1179 and a quarter. And July wheat down 8 and a quarter to 627 and a quarter per bushel. 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June live cattle down $1.08 to 248.23 as we look back to their Tuesday closing market number. September feeder cattle gained 13 cents on the day to 347.03, a very modest gain compared to their recent ups. June lean hogs up 38 cents to 96.13, but July hogs down 28 cents to 100 bucks 13 cents. Milk up about 11 cents across the board. June class 3 sitting at a price of 16.71. 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I'm Joel Penortwood. 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
7: 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By the way, a big thank you once again to Chad Rosebrook, the Vice President of Grain for Legacy Farmers Cooperative, for checking in with us yesterday morning. We get the opportunity to talk with one of the members of the leadership team there at Legacy every Tuesday morning at around 7:40 or so before we get to our Ohio Agriculture Network report at 7:50. Stay tuned. Our good friend Hallie Williams making her way into the studio here, the Dave Horker Media Production Studio. We'll be talking with the Executive Director of Downtown Bowling Green Special Improvement District as we continue to focus in on downtown. That's coming up after we hit some news headlines this morning, brought to you this hour by our partnership with our friends at the Ohio Logistics. That's Chuck Bills and his team. Thanks very much to Chuck and his team for support of us here on the morning show. And in fact, at last night's Bowling Green Parks and Recreation Board, Ivan Kovacevic mentioned the fact that Ohio Logistics is one of their partners as well on their concerts in the park and lunches in the park as well. Plus our friends at Bates Recycling, Chris and Belinda Bates at Bates Recycling. Appreciate very, very much all they do in our community all throughout the year as well. 60 degrees right now, headed up to a high today of 82 or so, mostly sunny skies for the market tonight. As you just heard from Kinsey, we got great weather for it. Tonight is supposed to dip down to a low of 57 degrees, so market time should be around 70 or so. That's our daytime high for tomorrow, 70, 73 degrees or so for Thursday, Friday, Saturday, Sunday, Monday, Tuesday. The long-range forecast calling for temperatures to remain daytime highs in the mid to upper 70s and overnight lows in the low to mid 50s, with nothing but blue skies and sunshine for the most part, some scattered clouds throughout that time frame as well. So watering might be our next challenge as we got that lawn looking pretty good right now and the plants are all doing well, but we're going to spend some time putting some water on those, it looks like, over the next week or 10 days.